Can't hear this next one without thinking of Johnny Depp. Rock 102, Springfield's classic rock. You know, I'm always thinking about Johnny Depp. But him walking through an airport in a cream white suit. That's because this one was a huge hit on the Blow movie soundtrack 25 years ago. The movie about smuggler George Jung and this scene when he arrives in Miami. We also got Stones, Cream, Leonard Skinner, and a bunch of other Rock 102 favorites on there. But here's Ram Jam from the Blow soundtrack, baby.

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Ronnie Van Zant said this one came from a real life encounter with a jealous boyfriend and a gun. Rock 102, Springfield's classic rock. Not his jealous boyfriend. What the heck? Van Zant was dancing with a woman at a bar when the boyfriend showed up, pulled out a pistol. Ronnie talked his way out of it, essentially asking the guy to give him a few steps towards the door before he started shooting. He escaped, and the experience became this one. Simple man. No, I'm just kidding. It's give me three steps. My letters get it.

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2: As you wish.

Queen released this one with another song, and they kind of hold each other's hands a little bit. Rock Order 2, Springfield's classic rock. But Brian May wrote Fat Bottom Girls. Queen also released Bicycle Race on the same album. The best part is the songs reference each other. Fat Bottom Girls, this one says, get on your bikes and ride, and Bicycle Race calls out the Fat Bottom Girls. So kind of interesting. Let's see if you can hear the Bicycle Race cameo in this next one.

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It's not too late for this week's Pro Picks Pool. 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

Steve Perry wrote this one about L.A. before he changed it to the City by the Bay. Rock 102, Springfield's classic rock. Before he joined Journey, these lyrics were originally supposed to be describing L.A. But once he joined the San Francisco-based Journey, he changed the setting to San Francisco. And Lights eventually became practically an anthem for Journey's hometown.

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Here's the one that was censored for decades until everyone chilled out a little bit. Rock 102, Springfield's classic rock. She gets high. But she didn't get high for a very long time because Elektra Records removed the word high from the original 67 release. And I know sometimes I listen to it. It's just she get and then nothing. And she get and then nothing. Let's find out what version Rock 102 has right now.

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0: Hey, get a load of this. Every song, every musician, every songwriter, and every album that's ever been released over the last 75 years has got some sort of story behind it. Some of those stories are about success, some of those stories about spectacular failures. Some of those stories are heartwarming tales of real-life inspiration, and some of those stories make you want to haul off and punch somebody right in the face. 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

0: The Mayflower Marathon is coming, but the Mayflower Marathon Comedy Night will be here soon. It's at the Armory at MGM Springfield on October 29th. That's a Thursday. Join us for a night of laughs to benefit the Open Pantry. Paul Mercurio is headlining with Steve Nagel, Marty Caproni, and Bax, who will serve as the host for the evening. Come on, guys. 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

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It's Matthew James tomorrow at 10 a.m. live on Facebook, Instagram, and YouTube. The Bax and Nagel wrap-up show will be coming to you live from the historic Ferris wheel at the Big E with the glass bottom in the VIP glass bottom gondola. They're kicking the doors open for me. Join me tomorrow, Facebook Live, 10 a.m. for the Bax and Nagel wrap-up show.

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The only song on Rumors that has all five members and a writing credit, Rock 102 Springfield's classic Rocks, because the song wasn't written by just one person. The band pieced it together from bits and bobs and different songs and ideas they had all been working on. And of course, the John McVie bass end at the end, well, he came up with that himself, and the band built the dramatic finish around it.

0: Tell Me About It, Lover Boy. 38 specials coming to Indian Ranch at the Webster on October 3rd. And Rock 102 has your hookup. 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It's all going down. 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

0: Rock 102 Springfield Classic Rock. It's Matthew, James. Here come the boys that came to town just a few short weeks ago at Mohegan Sun Arena on September 12th.
1: Rumors spreading around in that Texas town about the shack outside the game. You know what I'm talking about. 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They got a lot of nice girls.

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0: 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Hey, Freddie, slow down. 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

0: Drunken Ghost.
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7: So my wife, who's the sweetest person in the world, says, "Excuse me, sir, your dog really should be on a leash." And he goes, "Why? Because it's a pit bull?" Implying that we were racist toward pit bulls. I'm like, no, because it's got a baby in its mouth, that's why.
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6: Drunken Ghost.
5: Yeah, I was going to say. Premier reveal at the Wilbraham Senior Center. So the people who are almost dead, you're raising money for by investigating.
7: I've seen a few of the undead at the Senior Center.
5: I've seen a few of the undead at the Tap Room years ago when it was called the Underpass Saloon.
8: Oh,
5: isn't that what that is?
8: Yeah.
7: Yeah.
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7: Mm-hmm.
5: That's where Tommy the bartender, this is another dad memory. Tommy the bartender knew we liked cinnamon whiskey, so he left the bottle on the counter and she says, you just pour that whenever you guys want one.
0: Bax and Nagel. 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

0: Rock 102 Springfield's Classic Rock. It's 5:33. And Stone Temple Pilots are back. It's a Nagel at Rock 102. It's going to be mostly sunny today. A high of 69 tonight. Maybe some clouds. Low of 50 tomorrow. Cloudy. A high of 70. The weekend's not looking so great. We'll wait on telling you that story. But it ain't looking terrific. Man, what a show today. Dennis Dykin from the Smithereens will be joining us. They're coming to the Big E this weekend on Saturday with Marshall Crenshaw singing for him. It's going to be a great show. And so much more. I hardly know where to begin. Bax and Nagel on Rock 102.
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1: It is going to be a mix of sun and clouds today with a high of 69, giggity. It is 43 right now in downtown Springfield.
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2: Somehow you still care about what's happening in Hollywood. So, from Tinseltown, 3,000 miles away, it's Steve Nagel's Hollywood Trash.
1: You know, I like people who are like, I'm innocent, I want a retrial. And then get sentenced to 15 years in prison. Harvey Weinstein, 74 years old, got 15 years after being convicted of committing a criminal sexual act against a former Project Runway assistant, Miriam Haley. Haley testified Weinstein, he did some stuff. He forced her to do some things in his Manhattan apartment in 2006, physically holding her down. As she protested, she had to testify against him twice after his original conviction was overturned. He told the judge, "I'm not a perfect person, but I am a person who has made mistakes."
0: Like raping people.
1: Yeah, he apologized to anyone he may have hurt while still maintaining his innocence regarding Haley. Prosecutor said he has never shown an ounce of remorse and accused him of victim blaming and unrelenting online harassment. They also claimed that while imprisoned, he negotiated a $1.75 million fee for assisting podcasters with videos timed to benefit his defense and taint the jury pool. Wow, he did that too to the jury?
0: Wow.
1: Man, he's really a disgusting.
0: Usually isn't like a jury and their taints, should they be left kind of separate in a trial setting?
1: Very much so.
0: So he's 74 years old, right?
1: Yeah.
0: So 15 years puts him at 89 years old.
1: Yeah, he'll die there.
0: Yeah, I don't think he's ever going to make 15 years.
1: He's already, I don't know how much of an act that is about his health woes. Because a lot of them, you know, they put on the act like, oh, I can't be in prison. I'm in a walker.
0: I'm so feeble. I'll never last in prison. Well, you probably should have thought about that before assaulting all those poor innocent women.
1: Judge Curtis Farber told Weinstein his Hollywood legacy pales in comparison to becoming a sexual predator, the literal face of the Me Too movement. His original 23-year New York sentence was overturned in 2024. At his retrial, he was convicted in Haley's case, acquitted on another sexual assault charge, while a rape charge ended in a mistrial and was later dismissed when the accuser declined to testify again. He also faces a 16-year California sentence. Although he must be resentenced there, his lawyers say his serious health problems, including bone marrow cancer, leukemia, and coronary artery disease, could mean that he dies in prison.
0: Oh, no. Well, I think we can all agree that's probably likely to happen.
1: I'm pretty sure that none of those victims really care about that.
0: No, I think that's the least of their concerns. And as well it should be. Oh, hey. He's going to be living with this for the rest of his life?
1: You know,
0: poor fella.
1: Give him some credit, though, for trying.
0: I'd really rather not give him much credit at all. But I hear what you're saying.
1: Chris Brown is pushing back on a journalist who wrote that the singer continues to abuse women. Last week, David Dennis Jr., a senior writer for Anscape. Again, I don't even know who these people are.
0: Well, you know Chris Brown is.
1: I don't know who.
0: And you know Anscape is right up in the you-know-whats.
1: Do you ever hear of Anscape before?
0: Heard of landscape.
1: Yeah, does this guy have a cone outside of his writing? Just one lone cone when he sits and writes?
0: I've heard of Manscaped, too, but I don't think that's part of this.
1: He published a video on his personal Instagram account to weigh in on why Brown's fan base continues to give the singer unwavering support despite his past littered with legal issues. I would like to offer a different perspective, and I think that's that those fans don't necessarily love him enough. He said in the video, he explained how he views guilty pleasures without attempting to rationalize them, such as enjoying trashy reality shows like Temptation Island without having to make excuses for it. He continued that sometimes when I think about Chris Brown fans, you ask them, hey, why do you like Chris Brown? And they say things like, well, he only brutally assaulted Rihanna 2 decades ago, and when he apologized for it, then they don't really kind of acknowledge the fact that, yeah, he's still actively abusing women to this day and kind of never stopped. And when you kind of make these excuses, you sound worse. But Chris Brown is really upset about that.
0: Well,
1: so upset that he took his fist

0: and he shook it in the air.
1: That's
0: and said,
1: right.
0: I'm angry at you for saying those things.
1: Well, you know, I mean, you kind of, what's that whole thing? You reap what you sow. I mean, if you're accused of that, you have to be assumed you're going to be accused of that many, many times over.
0: Yeah, I think a lot of these, you know, he has a long, it wasn't just Rihanna. He's got a longer history of other people that he has been accused of doing this with. So it wasn't like this one-off, you know, type of thing where.
1: It's not like he bumped into somebody at a salad bar and all of a sudden now the cops are being called.
0: Yeah.
1: I was just assaulted by Chris Brown while trying to get croutons.
0: Well, I mean, croutons are worth fighting for sometimes.
1: Can't disagree.
0: Ryan Murphy says he has finished a script for a Glee reboot more than a decade after the show ended. Didn't I just say to you the other day, you know what we need is a Glee reboot?
1: Yeah, but didn't I say to you in response, no, we don't?
0: You probably did, but I wasn't listening because I was immersed in the sounds of the original Glee soundtrack. Man, they can belt out a show tune like nobody's business.
1: I can see we might be lost in sound.
0: Murphy wrote it with original co-creators Brad Falchuk and Ian Brennan, who worked together on the show's first two seasons. He's already contacted around 10 original cast members and says they're all very enthusiastic about the idea. Are they enthusiastic about the idea, or they're just like, yeah, okay, man, that's great, Ryan. Appreciate your call. Yeah, it sounds like a great idea.
1: You know, you can enthusiastically say no, too.
0: Yeah, but they didn't even say yes. They were just enthusiastic about the idea of it. Oh, yeah. Like, it's kind of like just like appeasing the guy going,
1: oh, I'm so excited. Listen, I got to go.
0: Yeah.
1: Maybe we'll talk some other time.
0: Nothing is official yet, though. The project hasn't even been set up on a network or streaming platform. So really, it's just a guy going out there going, hey, man, what do you think? Can you do a Glee reunion?
1: Yeah, it's just a pitch at this point.
0: Get these together. Kim Kardashian was spotted catching a wave at a Palm Springs surf club recently.
1: Really?
0: Yeah.
1: Well, she must have something to say.
0: She said, oh, my God, the last time I caught some waves was when Ray J tongue surfed the Crimson Tide in the Red Sea in that sex tape you can purchase on YouPorn for $39.95.
1: Kaylin?
0: That only happens every so often.
1: I understand.
0: Well, I never got that down and dirty with your mother, Chris Kim, but I once had her play a game of inhaling the oyster. A little token on the purple-headed Chobani chucker.
1: What are you trying to say?
0: You ever see somebody toke on the purple-headed Chobani chucker?
1: No, but that would create quite a mess.
0: The unfortunate piece is, what I'm trying to say is I gave her a case of genital slurpees.
1: You know those never go away.
0: Well, you know when you're sucking on a chili dog outside the Tasty Freeze. You can really do some damage to your brain. And that's your Hollywood Trash on Rock 102.
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1: It's 6:02 with Bax and Nagel on Rock 102. The Pioneer Valley forecast is looking like this today. It's going to be sunny today with a high of 69. You'll see some clouds tonight with a low near 50. And then for tomorrow, that's when things are going to start getting goofy. Cloudy, a high around 70, but the rest of the weekend could be a little bit nasty. It's about 43 degrees right now in downtown Springfield.
2: This is Scott Cohen. Four games left in the Major League Baseball regular season. Still a lot to be decided for some teams. As for the Red Sox, they're on a collision course to face the Yankees in postseason play next week. Last night at Fenway, a 1-0 win over the Cleveland Guardians. Sonny Gray went six innings, won his 18th game of the year. Aroldis Chapman returned from his 10-day layoff to strike out the side on 12 pitches in the ninth inning, earning his 35th save. The only down note last night, Zidane Rafaela's return from a leg injury lasted just two innings. He had hamstring tightness. It's not expected to be serious. Red Sox and Guardians go again tonight. Rest of Major League Baseball, the White Sox lost, so Cleveland stayed a game up in the American League Central. Texas and Houston both lost last night. They're tied in the American League West. The Yankees beat Tampa 9-2. Back to the Red Sox and news on Garrett Crochet. He will likely return sometime soon, but not as a starter. That according to Red Sox manager Chad Tracy. Former UMass hockey star Cale Makar signed a record $163 million contract extension with Colorado. He becomes the NHL's first $20 million per year player. Bruins play the Flyers in Philadelphia tonight, and the President's Cup tees off at Medina in Chicago today. 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
1: Hey, good morning, sports fans. How the heck are you? Folks, let's be honest. I'm hardly the reincarnation of John Quill, God rest his soul, but I know enough about how to look up a five-day forecast on the internet to prepare myself for a Class 3 kill storm like the one that we here in the Northeast are allegedly about to get over the weekend. Personally, I'm not believing it, and I'm not buying it, but despite my ignorant denials, I'm not the one who scheduled a bunch of late-season baseball games to close out the schedule. Major League Baseball, however, did, and now we've all got to rearrange our plans for the weekend. According to the Weather Channel, who tends to pay attention to these sort of things, the city of Boston is expected to get hammered with gale-force winds up to 50 miles an hour, endure coastal flooding, contend with a high surf advisory, and if you're looking to watch a little baseball from a boat, there's a small craft advisory in effect as well. Meanwhile, the Red Sox have a three-game series scheduled with the Chicago Cubs. It's the final regular season series of the regular season. So, with a Class 3 kill storm in the forecast, how are you going to squeeze in this whole thing in before the playoffs begin on Monday? Well, the game on Sunday has been moved to 1:35 on Friday. The game on Friday has been moved to 6:05. It's now part of a doubleheader. Saturday's game has not yet been moved. If they do, they might move it to a neutral site or move the series to Chicago. Is this a good plan? Not if you're the manager of the Chicago Cubs. Yesterday, manager Craig Counsell complained that moving Sunday's game to Friday puts his team at a disadvantage because how it affects the pitching rotation. Hey, you know what else puts the Cubs at a disadvantage? Trying to finish up a 162-game schedule with 50-mile-an-hour gale-force winds and coastal floodings in a ballpark that's 2.7 miles away from the Atlantic Ocean. Come to think of it, it also puts the Red Sox at somewhat of a disadvantage, too, because they're also going to be playing 2.7 miles away from the ocean as well. So quit your bitching about it, because when it comes to the impending nor'easter, the only one who's at an advantage is Mother Nature herself, and she doesn't even like baseball. But hey, enough of my yapping. Sports brought to you by Rocky's Ace Hardware. You need one more mum to doll the place up with autumn color? That's why fall mums are 2 for $12 at Rocky's. You need 8? That's going to cost you, I don't know, what, less than $50. 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I'm back. So that's my view from the couch.
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1: It is going to be a mix of sun and clouds with a high of 69. Giggity. It's 43 in downtown Springfield.
0: So a couple of things. First of all, Dennis Dykin from the band The Smithereens is going to be joining us today. The Smithereens are scheduled to be playing at the Big E this weekend. And that's a big show. That's a very exciting show. Of course, you know, weather permitting, I'm sure. But you know what? This just came in as of last night. I don't know if you saw this. The Beach Boys that were scheduled to be at the Big E tonight have canceled the remainder of their tour.
1: Uh-oh.
0: So they will not be playing tonight at the Big E. And I believe refunds will be distributed to fans. I guess Mike Love has been having some vocal problems. Apparently he has
1: like
0: not
1: what, for the last 60 years.
0: yes, and he's had vocal problems. Apparently he injured himself tripping over Brian Wilson's coattails.
1: Oh, is that so? You better hope he's not listening. He'll call up here and you know.
0: Well, you know, Brian has a long history of suing people.
1: Yeah.
0: You know, for all kinds of frivolous reasons. I'm hoping no lawsuits are filed by Mike Love because of this.
1: Well, you never know.
0: I don't know who he's blaming for his vocal problems. Hey. I'm just going to guess talent.
1: Talent is a thing that you would probably need. Hey, listen, he survived all those years. You know, I mean, he did something, right?
0: Yes, he absolutely survived all those years by riding on Brian Wilson.
1: Oh,
0: on the Brian Wilson gravy train.
1: Listen, I've been riding your coattails for 30-something years or 20-something years now. So, I mean, it's been working out.
0: Well, that's you. At some point, I may not be here, and then yeah, you'll see what happens. You know, what are you going to do? You're going to ride on those coattails like Mike Love?
1: I'll start my own entity. And have my and pretend that they're all original members of the band.
0: You'll bring them all back.
1: Yeah, Michael Dobbs will play John O'Brien.
0: I'm sure he would love to play that
1: role.
0: It's
1: whatever's available.
0: Sure, you know, of course.
1: Whatever we got available.
0: Right.
1: Speaking of entertainment, when was the last time you were at a bar, and had a good old time, like, you know, drinking and hanging out and wearing masks with your friends?
0: Well, gee, I'd have to go back to the olden days of the... of the pandemic.
1: Trouble is a-brewing at a watering hole here in Greenfield. Massachusetts lesbian bar descended into a catty culture war and faces a potentially business-ending boycott from sudden enemies who flipped out when the owners lifted a long-standing mask mandate for just one night a week. Greenfield's Last Ditch Bar scrapped Saturday mask requirements on August 31st, so soon after the pandemic was over?
0: Haven't the face mask restrictions been lifted already?
1: But as a business owner, you can put whatever you want in. You know, that's really not the thing here. That is actually the least absurd thing about this story that I'm about to get into here.
0: All right, okay? Let her rip.
1: So they scrapped the mask requirements, the Saturday mask requirements on August 31st in a bid to boost business. But the move completely backfired, sparking uproar from members of the city's small queer community. Some critics dramatically likened the decision to a mass disabling event, a eugenicist attack, and a host of other hot button terms that escalated to threats of violence. I hope your venue gets firebombed for robbing my fellow immunocompromised people on their Saturday plans just to scrape extra revenue from you. Ableists? Is that what it is?
0: Ableists?
1: One commenter wrote on the Western Mass Bar's post announcing the change, according to the Boston Globe. People like you killed disabled people in the name of your own leisure and convenience. Just say you're being complicit in a mass disabling event and get it over with. Some people are really passionate about
0: it. I mean,
1: this,
0: honestly... Actually, you know what? Yeah. I'm not pointing out any, you know, particular population or any community, but when you think about it, I think the last time you were in a bar and you got maybe a little bit overserved.
1: Yeah.
0: All of a sudden, it's like, you know, midnight, 1 o'clock, the beer goggles have been placed on your head. Suddenly, a 5 looks like a 10.
1: Yeah.
0: The face mask actually neutralizes that scale. So you're actually not judging. by having the masks on.
1: Yeah, and you know, and to you know, kind of reiterate what you said about not picking out any groups, just because this is about you know, LGBTQ, this has nothing to do with that. It's more about the behavior of people in general and how ridiculous things can get.
0: Yes. It should be not, they shouldn't be labeling it as a lesbian bar. They should be labeling it as a Karen bar, because that's really
1: the
0: false outrage that's existing here.
1: Well, now you're marginalizing Karen's backs. Don't do that. And all of this was because masks were made optional just once a week. Last Ditch, which opened in 2025, still requires masks all other days, even as Greenfield hasn't reported a COVID case in months. The business soon found its divey barroom bare on what used to be busy nights as irate customers banded together to boycott. Sales has already been slumping due to the bar's floundering business model that includes rules like, nobody will be barred from entry due to a lack of funds.
0: What?
1: Yeah.
0: Doesn't the exchange of money, isn't that like the most important part of any business, including a bar?
1: Seemingly. Poor and unhoused people are welcome in this space. The mask mandate was another rule, as the Last Ditch vowed ableism. Infringements on disabled patrons enjoying the venue was strictly barred. That meant the face coverings were required to protect anyone who was immunocompromised. It remains unclear how anyone was expected to drink while wearing said masks. The bar's three owners, one a drag performer, another now in clown school,
0: okay,
1: began to slip behind on their bills and couldn't pay themselves or even their staff. You know, that part about letting people come in if you don't have any money might be an issue with that.
0: To me, that's probably the biggest revelation in this whole thing.
1: So the trio decided to lift the mask mandate on Saturdays to try to boost revenue and keep the lights on. It is with love we inform our immunocompromised disabled divas we will be opening Saturday nights as mask optional, Last Ditch merrily wrote in the August Instagram post that blew its world apart.
0: Uh-huh.
1: Management tried to first apologize for its supposedly flippant post, writing, we are sorry for our passive and dismissive tone of our change to the norms and schedule impacting the most intersectional of us. But that only fanned the flames, because Last Ditch's post failed to include written alt text describing the written message for visually impaired people.
0: Oh, my God. You keep moving the goalposts on this thing, don't you?
1: Clearly, people don't like the owners of this place, regardless of what they're trying to do to boost their business.
0: Let me ask you this. Yeah. Okay, so mask restrictions in Massachusetts were lifted in May of 2021. So it's over 5 years ago, okay?
1: Uh-huh.
0: I think most of us would agree that if you are immune compromised, wearing a mask is probably not a bad idea in many cases. But that's a decision that should be on you, not the people who are not immune compromised, who shouldn't have to wear a mask in a public place.
1: But
0: because it seems to me

0: yet. They haven't finished school, okay? Just follow along
1: I'm
0: here
1: sorry,
0: with the whole story.
1: The clown intern.
0: You're missing the real point. The real point is the people that came out in droves to, you know, to poo-poo on this
1: thing. Yeah, well, there'll be no poo-poo there either.
0: Well, not without a mask. Want to smell that?
1: Are there gender-specific bathrooms in that place? Because that's another outrage.
0: So they were mad that the thing wasn't written for visually impaired people. This is not an accessible post. It indicates the lack of care or interest in disability intersectionality. Desperate, the Last Ditch tried to address the controversy in its monthly community meeting back on September 11th, but the event was immediately hijacked. Which is kind of weird.
1: Yeah, that's probably a bad way of putting it.
0: By the outraged masses who joined by Zoom and began filling the chat with hysterical comments, each read aloud for the in-person group to hear. Then things really set off when one woman attending in person, a therapist, said she wished everybody could be there so they could talk together. It's messed up that the mediator is dismissing those attending virtually. That is not accessibility, somebody wrote, while others claimed it was wildly unsafe to have a licensed therapist who claimed they could use her power to force them into mental hospitals against their will. A lot of people are calling for an acknowledgement of harm, and I'm hearing a white therapist centering the feelings of a majority white and white adjacent staff.
1: Man, these people can't make a single good decision, can they?
0: When it came to here, the Last Ditch's last remaining owner, the other two quit months ago. She broke down in tears, saying she had just been trying to help her friends with their business before ending up in charge. It was not my passion project. Jackie Madeline cried through her mask, explaining that she had been left responsible for the $50,000 business loans taken out with her friends, and that she'd been living in a car for the last 6 months to stay ahead of the bar payments. Metallion claimed that she had been working four jobs to keep up with those payments. I never really wanted this. I don't think I'm doing a very good job. Her critics were not impressed. You chose your time to spill tears and center your feelings. This is incredibly racist and deflecting behavior.
1: What?
0: Things have not improved for Last Ditch since that meeting. Metallion has fallen behind on rent, and the bar's landlord was demanding $3,900 by the end of September. And the fateful mask optional Saturday nights haven't helped either, with the barroom all but empty each weekend, despite deals and DJs that used to attract dozens of customers. The only person left around midnight on a recent Saturday suggests trying a Lady Gaga theme party might bring people in. Hey, you know, with all the problems you got over here, why don't you do a Lady Gaga night? That'll bring them all in.
1: You know, I actually have audio from the owner of the bar. You want to hear it?
0: Yeah.
1: I mean, we don't have a lot of time.
0: Wait. There's one line. Gaga is canceled, the bartender said. Gaga is a Zionist.
1: This is audio from the owner.
2: That's it. You people have stood in my way long enough. I'm going to clown college.
1: Close enough.
0: But you know, this is the kind of hijinks that are going on up in Greenfield.
1: Wow.
0: You know,
1: our boss lives in Greenfield. We should ask him how often he goes, and is he wearing a mask?
0: Well, I just saw him yesterday. He said he had just gotten that sticker that said I'm vaccinated. But it wasn't for COVID-19.
1: No, it wasn't. 6:25 at Rock 102.
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5: This is a great way to not only kick off the Mayflower Marathon season, but you can do some pre-seasoning by getting your own box together at your workplace and making a collection to support the Open Pantry in Springfield. It's a great way. You know what? You should have a contest among your employees. Who can bring in the most canned goods?
4: Yeah. And whoever wins gets like half a day out of work.
5: Yeah.
4: We get to knock off a few hours early.
5: We need more employees to get involved in this whole thing.
4: Employees, employers, business owners, however you can participate in this year's Mayflower Marathon. There are food insecurity numbers are off the chain. So the need is greater than ever before. And we didn't think it'd get worse than it was last year. It is worse. And so we'll talk more about it in the upcoming weeks. But the Mayflower Marathon Comedy Night is going to be great. Paul Mercurio is absolutely hilarious. He's been on the show a number of times. It's going to be a great night.
5: All right. You ready to laugh?
4: Yes.
5: Well, then you should go to that Mayflower Comedy Night. Here, you're just going to hear the joke of the day.
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7: I'm funny how? I mean, funny like I'm a clown. I amuse you.
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5: Let's see. How do you? No, you can't do that one. 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
5: It is?
4: Yeah, I think so.
5: Well, we can work on it tomorrow.
4: Yeah, sure.
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9: It's Massachusetts. Iggy, and you'll definitely need that light jacket today. We're partly to mostly sunny with highs between 62 and 70. It's also breezy, which adds a slight chill to the air. Winds could gust between 20 and 25 miles per hour at times. Tonight, we're partly cloudy and chilly with lows between 46 and 52. And tomorrow, it's windy and cool once again, building clouds, highs between 62 and 70, with winds that could gust to 30 miles per hour and a chance for a shower later in the evening. With your Western Mass News First Alert forecast, I'm meteorologist Liam Murphy.
4: Hey, if someone you love is dealing with joint pain, and I'm talking about knees, shoulders, hips, back, whatever it may be, it's hard to watch them struggle with doing the things that they would normally take for granted, walking up and down stairs, getting in and out of a car, getting off a couch. Sometimes that's impossible to do. And then you hear them say things like, I guess I'm just going to have to live with this. Well, you know what? That's not true. There are things they can do. And with your encouragement, maybe they can get going. Listen, it's Bax. 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
9: Fluffy's hand cut donuts and Yankee boys earn top honors Wednesday at the Big E's annual Big Eats competition. All right.
0: And which ones are these now?
9: The Big Eats contest brings culinary reviewers to the fairgrounds to evaluate new food items offered by vendors across the Big E, which is recognized as one of the largest fairs in North America, by the way.
0: I knew that.
9: Three celebrity judges visited 10 different vendors to evaluate both sweet and savory entries. Sandra Lee served, is that the Sarah Lee's sister?
0: It might be.
9: Served as one of the celebrity judges inspecting the new culinary creations. Lee, a Big Eats judge, highlighted the experience of reviewing the various contest rules. We're judging all of the food competitions and for new fair food today, and it's been quite the experience. Fellow celebrity judge Paul Wahlberg noted that his judging criteria centered on the quality of the dishes and meeting the vendors who prepared them. Wahlberg, a Big Eats judge, explained what he looks for during the... Where is the celebrity part coming in?
0: Well, Paul Wahlberg is the brother of the Wahlbergs. He's the head chef of Wahlberger's Hamburgers.
9: I wouldn't necessarily put him in the celebrity category.
0: Well, Sandra Lee was on the Food Network for many years, so she is technically a listen. This is different than like a celebrity bartending event where the manager of a bank branch is all of a sudden pouring drinks for everybody.
9: Yeah, like Mike Ostrowski showing up serving up cream puffs.
0: Yeah, right. I mean, well, listen, we like Mike Ostrowski like anybody else, but celebrity. I mean, that's kind of.

0: that's kind of a stretch.
1: Well, he's a celebrity to us.
0: We have respect for him,
1: when he brings in those Portuguese pastries, I mean, he's the big man on campus here.
0: Well, that's what I'm talking about. Other than that, I don't even go to his bank.
1: Well, he doesn't have one anymore.
0: Well, he's retired, yeah, so yeah. I can say that.
1: Obviously, you want flavor, creativity, you know, and presentation, so they're little bits and pieces. But for me, it really comes down to the taste. How good it is, the taste. And I will tell you, I have not been disappointed. Everything has been amazing, Wahlberg said.
0: Who's the other judge?
1: Detailed things coming from a big chef like Wahlberg.
0: Yes.
1: Top-notch
0: Michelin star-rated hamburger.
1: By the way, come over and have one of the smash burgers at the Wahlberg restaurant downtown Springfield. The Big Eats.
0: There's plenty of seating right now because the Big E is going on across just the river.
1: See, now this is the celebrity. The Big Eats contest was established in 2019. Food reviewer Dame Drops. Remember that guy? You know that guy.
0: Oh, Dame Drop. We had him in the studio once.
1: Right. He was served as a Big Eats judge since the competition began in 2019, compared the gathering of returning vendors and fairgoers to a holiday homecoming. That should have just been the only celebrity they mentioned, because I really didn't know who Sandra Lee, or, I mean, I kind of know the Wahlberg name.
0: Sandra Lee is a celebrity chef. She that's her title. But Dame Drops is like an Instagram phenom from Connecticut. So it's like... Nothing for him to come all the way out here from Bridgeport or something.
1: Fluffy's Hand Cut Donuts won Best Sweet Food for its Biscoff Cookie Butter Donut.
0: Oh, that does sound pretty good.
1: That actually does sound pretty good. While Yankee Boys took Best Savory Food for its Centennial Colossal Lobster Roll.
0: Oh. So they're getting lobster rolls.
1: Gee, it's funny how that guy from Schermerhorn's didn't win the lobster roll.
0: Well, you'd have to show up with one.
1: Nobody picked, his other foods that he's got going on over there. Huh. He's got turducken sandwiches and things like that.
0: I'll be damned.
1: Yeah, karma's a bitch, ain't it?
0: Sure is. Mm. Yep.
1: Yeah.
0: Uh-huh. Mm-hmm. Oh, yeah.
1: You don't have Mark Wahlberg's half-brother telling you what to do.
0: I don't know if it's a half-brother.
1: That's what I mean. Like, yeah, we don't even know if it's like...
0: I think he's a full-time brother of...
1: He's the assistant to the assistant manager.
0: Yes. He's the brains behind the operation, while his two brothers, LeBron.
1: Well, here's some sad news. After 91 years of operation in Holyoke, Eddie's Furniture is preparing to close its doors.
0: I saw this.
1: The longtime family, longtime family business is selling off its remaining inventory at a 25% discount. The store originally began in a barn before growing into established local furniture business. Owner Job Hicks decided to close after facing financial headwinds, including the loss of state funding and declining customer traffic. Job C. Hicks, owner of Eddie's Furniture, took over the family business in 1977. Hicks, now 79 years old, recalled the modest origins of the store started by his father. My father, Eddie, started in this room, and he swept it out and put new furniture in, and then new, Hicks said. Over time, shifts in state assistance and broader financial pressure affected store operations. Money from the state dried up for us to help the needy people. Secondly, I think the economy is worse than we know or is reported, and people are just coming in. Aren't coming in. Two floors and several trailers remain packed with couches, tables, and bedroom sets as liquidation continues. I bought several items over there over the years. Great place. To go, kind of a like a Western Mass staple, if you will.
0: I mean, it is hard to run any business.
1: Yeah,
0: but it's also hard to run a business that's been around for a long time. You know, especially when you're going from generation to generation, that does become pretty challenging. I mean, there are businesses that can do it and have survived and have grown, but you're a single location store in a world where everyone's got franchises and expansion. It's a tough way to do business.
1: Tough to compete with, for sure.
0: Fortunately, it is.
1: But always great customers. See, that was the kind of place that made it the way it is. You go in there, and it's the guy on the commercials who everybody thought was Eddie, but that wasn't Eddie.
0: No.
1: But they go in there. It was he had the whole family on the commercials, remember?
0: Yeah, all the kids.
1: Yeah. The kids are probably not kids anymore.
0: No, now they're not.
1: Yeah.
0: I think the kids are near adults.
1: But yeah, that's too bad. But Hicks stated he will not close the doors until all the remaining merchandise is sold. What do you think the last thing will be in there that nobody wanted?
0: A man's chest.
1: A man's chest? Why wouldn't anybody want a man's chest?
0: I don't know. I mean, I don't know how many men are going to go and say, you know, I really could use a brand new man's chest.
1: See, I'm thinking maybe like an ottoman. Like a weirdly shit, like one of those uncomfortable ottomans. You know, there's comfortable ottomans and then there's uncomfortable ones. You know, the ones that are less fabric and more wood.
0: See, I find that the height of an ottoman really is the deal breaker for me. I don't like one that's too high and I don't like one that's too low. I like one that's just right.
1: When does an ottoman become a footrest?
0: I believe an ottoman is a larger footrest. They're primarily the same thing. They serve the same function. But that's a very good question, Steve. You know, maybe you should stop by Eddie's Furniture today and ask them, hey, what's the difference between a footrest and an ottoman?
1: Yeah, that's the most important thing that this guy wants to hear for his last days in business. Hey, by the way, I know you're closing. I know sales are down. Hey, what's the difference between a footrest and an ottoman?
0: Yeah, you know, we were just discussing around the office. Had some furniture questions, and we figured, oh, you guys know what you're talking about. Let's ask the professionals.
1: Three small dogs were abandoned together in a cage at Wolf Swamp Field in Longmeadow sometime Tuesday night. A passerby discovered them Wednesday morning, and police brought the dogs to a local animal shelter. All three were examined and are in good health and being cared for at the shelter. Police have said abandoning animals is unacceptable. We are actively investigating and need to identify the person responsible. Investigators are looking for whoever left the dogs and want to hear from anyone who noticed suspicious activity on Wolf Swamp Field on Tuesday night. You can contact the Longmeadow Police.
0: Longmeadow Police.
1: Detectives at 413-567-3311.
0: Hey,
1: just bring the dogs to the shelter. They're not going to ask you. They might ask you some background history questions about the dogs, but somebody will take them if you can't.
0: Yeah. You know, what is the difference, the distance between Wolf Swamp Road in Longmeadow to Dakin downtown?
1: About 5 miles.
0: If it's 5 miles.
1: Right.
0: Maybe it's 5 miles. Why couldn't you have just taken them 5 miles down the street?
1: Yeah,
0: it's not hard to get to from Wolf Swamp Road in Longmeadow. I mean, I realize there's some construction that might have slowed things down, but I think that would have been a better choice than just leave them in a cage on the side of the road.
1: I don't know if you know this, Bax, but some people are scumbags.
0: Yes.
1: I mean, you left them in a cage. I mean, So your intent was what? You don't want them to get eaten by like a coyote or...
0: And that something like Good Samaritan will save these dogs? Hey, yeah. You know who else would have saved the dogs? Dakin. Dakin would have saved these dogs too.
1: I kind of want one of these.
0: What kind of dog is it?
1: They're like, they look kind of like, I don't know what they are. They're one looks like a Chihuahua, but it has that face look to it, but it's bigger than a Chihuahua.
0: Steve, I believe it's pronounced Chihuahua.
1: No, I've been listening to you for 25 years at least, saying Chihuahua.
0: No, I don't believe I've said that. I believe it's Chihuahua.
1: Well, we'll split the difference. It's a mix. It's a mutt.
0: Steve, it's pronounced moot.
1: Moot. Look how cute these little dogs are. Are you looking at Mass Live? You seen the picture on Mass Live? I see the big blown up picture there. That one, I'll take one of them.
0: Yeah, you know what? Again, how would it have killed you to go 5 miles out of your way? I mean, I realize I'm sure your day was real busy. I mean, you had to assemble the crate. You had to find the right place to put it. Yeah. And they had to drive home. Maybe had to get something to eat at the sushi place they just opened up in Longmeadow. I get it. You're very busy. But it's 5 miles down the road.
1: But they had the crate. At least they had the crate.
0: Well, at least they were thinking of the dog's safety.
1: But no food, nothing, no water.
0: Ridiculous.
1: Yeah. I don't know. Anyway, people are just dirtbags is what it comes down to.
0: Yep.
1: Mix of sun and clouds today with a high of 69. Giggity, it's 43 in downtown Springfield. I'm Steve Nagel, and that's the news on Rock 102. Oh, yeah.
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1: It is going to be cloudy, mix of sun and clouds, I guess, with a high of 69, giggity. And then we got a monsoon coming in this weekend.
0: Allegedly, and I'm none too happy about it. I got big plans that may be ruined because of exactly what we're talking about.
1: Well, yeah, I should really reach out to that Dave Hayes again.
0: The weather nut?
1: Yeah, because I always was taught, you know, from what I can remember of like earth science from my high school days, that hurricanes didn't occur in the Pacific Ocean. They were called cyclones. Yet, and in the Atlantic, they're called hurricanes. But yet, they're calling all these storms out in the Pacific Ocean hurricanes. Is that because of this El Nino thing that is going on? I have no idea. This is, I'm just asking questions.
0: I have literally no idea.
1: Yeah.
0: I have no clue. I mean, I could look it up on the internet, but
1: No. Let's just not know.
0: Okay. I mean, we can operate with pure ignorance. We've certainly done it before.
1: We've been doing that for years. What are you talking about?
0: So what? I mean, I'm just curious what the difference is, and what's the difference between it's like a cyclone and a typhoon? You thought about that?
1: Well, now you're just moving the goalposts.
0: Ah, the distinction is geographical and not meteorological. So you actually are right.
1: That's what I'm saying. I always heard that they were hurricanes in the Atlantic and cyclones in the Pacific. But
0: yeah, all hurricanes, cyclones, and typhoons are tropical cyclones, meaning rotating organized storms with low pressure center, long strong winds, and thunderstorms. The distinction is geographical, not meteorological. So, for example, a hurricane and cyclone are the same type of storm. Both are tropical storms. The name changes by region. Hurricane in the North Atlantic and Northeast Pacific, and cyclone in the Indian Ocean and South Pacific. So you can have a Northern Pacific hurricane, South Pacific, Indian Ocean, cyclone.
1: All right.
0: So you were right, but not totally right. And I'm sorry that I had to give you all that information.
1: Yeah,
0: I didn't really want it.
1: But again, that's just me just remembering things from long ago. So I guess I'm glad we sort of cleared that up, I guess. I'd like to
0: know why the Pacific Ocean gets to have two different kinds of storms that are basically the same kind of thing. Yeah. Why can't the Atlantic get two different storms? I realize it's a little bit smaller, but it's a pretty big ocean, to be quite frank.
1: Well, you know, if we started calling them cyclones, maybe more people would pay attention to the dangers of them.
0: I think anytime you use the word hurricane, people get a little bugged out too.
1: And what's a typhoon?
0: A typhoon, huh? Okay, a typhoon is, hold on. A typhoon, oh my God, here we go.
1: That's a guy who's really good at business.
0: No, that's a tycoon, Steve. I can see where you might get confused. A typhoon is a tropical cyclone that develops between 180 degrees and 100 degrees east in the Northern Hemisphere, which produces substantial hurricane force winds of at least 74 miles an hour.
1: Well, I'm glad that clears everything up.
0: There we go. We learned a little bit here, right here on this show.
1: Well, there you go.
0: Doesn't happen very often.
1: No, it does not.
0: So you got to note it down when it happens. You're welcome.
1: $20 dinner and a comedy show tonight, too. By the way, sausage, peppers, and rolls, salad. It's all good stuff.
0: All the major food groups covered in that.
1: And then we got more stuff coming up after, 7 o'clock?
0: 7 o'clock. And Dennis Dykin from the Smithereens will be joining us next hour,
1: too. That's going to be awesome.
0: You're damn right it will be. It's 6:57 on Rock 102.
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0: It's 7:01 with Bax and Nagel on Rock 102. 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It's going to be mostly sunny today, a high of 69, but that's going to be the last good day you're going to see for a while. Tonight, some clouds, low of 50, and then for tomorrow, that's when things start to get a little goofy, especially towards Friday night. Otherwise, cloudy, a high around.

0: around 70. It's only 43 degrees right now in downtown Springfield.
1: This is Scott Cohen. Red Sox baseball leads the way this morning and a big win at Fenway Park last night. 1-0 over the Cleveland Guardians. Sonny Gray went six innings, didn't give up much, won his 18th game of the year. Aroldis Chapman put an exclamation point on the win, returning from his 10-day layoff to strike out the side on 12 pitches, earning his 35th save. Zidane Rafaela returned from a leg injury, lasted just two innings last night. He experienced tightness in his hamstring. It's not expected to be serious. The Red Sox and Guardians go again tonight. Ranger Suarez on the mound. The rest of Major League Baseball looks like this. Cleveland stayed a game up in the American League Central because the White Sox lost. Texas and Houston both lost to stay tied atop the AL West. And the Yankees beat Tampa 9-2 last night. Hockey now, the season right around the corner. The Bruins will take on the Flyers tonight in Philadelphia in exhibition play. Meantime, former UMass hockey star Cale Makar signed a record $163 million contract extension with Colorado. He becomes the NHL's first $20 million per season player. The President's Cup tees off today at Medina in Chicago. It's the United States against an international golf squad. 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I'm Scott Cohen with Sports on Rock 102. 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
0: Hey, good morning, sports fans. How the heck are you? You know, with the NFL football season already underway, I cannot help but wax nostalgic about all the many players of yesteryear who have come and gone and faded into obscurity. Sure, you're always going to hear about guys like Tom Brady, perhaps a few others, but what about some of the other guys? Well, welcome to the Where Are They Now feature here on Rock 102. Honestly, where are they now? For example, what's a guy like former Patriots, Steelers, Raiders, Buccaneers wide receiver Antonio Brown up to these days? Well, according to reports, Antonio has been enjoying a peaceful life, preparing to defend himself in a second-degree attempted murder case. Perhaps you might recall that back in May of last year, Antonio was accused of firing a gun outside an amateur

0: boxing match in Miami, Florida. Soon after the shooting, Antonio Brown fled the country, spent 6 months in Dubai, and had to be extradited by U.S. Marshals to face the charges. He was then placed on house arrest and then set up with a GPS ankle monitor. 2 weeks ago, the alleged victim named Zul Quarnane Kwame Ntembu informed the court that he did not wish to participate in the prosecution. Yesterday, it was announced that despite facing 30 years in prison, Antonio Brown, who initially pled not guilty, has reached a plea deal that will reduce that potential 30-year prison term to simple probation. In other words, there's no jail time, no house arrest, no mandatory drug testing, and no community service for a guy who tried to kill a guy and then left the country. All he has to do is stay away from the alleged non-cooperative victim and try not to act like a raving psychopath, which, as you know, has not historically been his strong suit. And yet, we wonder why things didn't work out when he was playing for the Patriots. Oh yeah, that's right. He was cut after one game after an alleged sexual assault back in 2019. My mistake. It's so hard to keep up with a man's criminal record and keep it all straight. So congratulations to Antonio Brown for dodging that bullet and for appearing on Rock 102's Where Are They Now? But hey, enough of my yapping. 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
1: 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It's 7-11 and the Beatles of Bax and Nagel on Rock 102.
2: It's going to be a mix of sun and clouds with a high of 69 giggity. It's Flavin in downtown Springfield.
1: Dennis Dykin from the Smithereens will be joining us a little bit later on this hour. The Smithereens are coming to the Big E on Saturday, allegedly, and we'll be talking to him around 7:50 this morning.
2: Well, that sounds pretty damn cool.
1: Smithereens were a great band. Still are, for that matter.
2: Somebody was asking, I was talking about what the difference between hurricanes and typhoons is, and somebody wrote in on the Route 10 Tire listener line, but yes, what's a monsoon? And I said, that's the place where the magic lantern used to be.
1: No, Steve, that's actually Munson.
2: I thought it was pronounced monsoon.
1: No, it's actually pronounced Munson, like former Yankees catcher Thurman Munson.
2: Oh, Thurman Munson. I thought that was Thurman Monsoon.
1: No, you're confusing me. You're thinking of former professional wrestler Gorilla Monsoon.
2: All right.
1: That's what you're thinking about.
2: Yeah. A couple of things around there, unless you got something over there.
1: No, I got absolutely nothing to contribute to the day's show at all.
2: We're doing swimmingly here this morning, aren't we? An organized criminal group hacked into the Springfield Public Schools computer systems earlier this month.
1: Yes.
2: And that remains under investigation. Cybersecurity experts say Springfield is far from alone. Attacks on public school districts are becoming increasingly widespread. John Petrozelli of the Mass Cyber Center. Hey, oh, it's John Petrozelli.
1: No relation to former Red Sox infielder Rico Petrozelli.
2: No. That's Enrico Palazzo, who sang the national anthem for that Dodgers game. It was the Angels.
1: Yeah.
2: John Petrozelli of the Mass Cyber Center says vulnerabilities generally come down to three areas: people, processes, and technology.
1: Well, that pretty much covers it.
2: Some of the biggest weaknesses are surprisingly basic: weak passwords, no multi-factor authentication, and employees having more access to computer systems than they actually need. What do they mean by that, though? We gave authorization to this person, and they really don't even need to do that. But we're going to give it to them.
1: Well,
2: anyway.
1: I mean, that's a little unclear because, I mean, was this the kind of situation where somebody opened up a file and it unlocked the door, or what are they talking about here?
2: I'm guessing that might be the issue. From what I can take an educated guess on, if you will, because right, they're not going to tell you what happened. Somebody probably clicked on something that they shouldn't have. And we've seen it time and time again, with our own cybersecurity thing. Don't click on links that, look kind of suspect. I mean, you really do have to, when you're looking through emails, that you really do have to kind of, know what you're looking at.
1: I won't click any link on the internet unless it's from a Nigerian prince, yeah, or I have the chance to increase the size of my penis. And that's it. I won't touch anything else.
2: Listen, I'm still waiting for my Bill Gates money. He was supposed to give. I forwarded that email back in 1997, and I still haven't received a dime from his wealth that he was going to distribute to everybody for forwarding that email.
1: What a disappointment.
2: Petrozelli said AI has made the threat more complicated, while criminal groups have also gotten better at coordinating attacks online. But with this AI thing, the hackers don't even really need to do any of the work themselves. They just tell something what to do, and the AI system will do it for them.
1: The thing that's frightening about this, and I think and it's not just Springfield schools. I mean, everyone needs to be aware that this is what happens. When a cyber attack happens, it's very hard to track who's responsible, because much of this winds up going in the dark web where almost nothing is traceable. But a lot of times what happens is all this information that's squeezed out of a cyber attack and brought to the dark web, it gets sold to other hackers. And the problem is it could get sold multiple times to multiple hackers. So even if you are covered now, you froze your credit, or you changed all your passwords, whatever you've done to protect yourself, all that information can still be sold at a later date. So you almost have to pay attention to your credit report, and you can get free ones, but you have to pay attention to make sure that you're not being charged, that accounts are not being compromised, that your credit score isn't dropping, into the crapper because of this. The scary part is protecting yourself once does not protect yourself from the same cyber attack.
2: Yeah.
1: In the future, this is the kind of thing that could perpetually be causing problems in your life. And that's why these things are so serious. That's why, like, the feds were here almost immediately after they figured out that this is more than just someone clicked a bad link or whatever. The feds got involved in this right away because they clearly knew the seriousness or potential seriousness of this situation. I mean, not to scare everybody, but I mean, that is how a lot of these attacks work.
2: Yeah. Well, I mean, the FBI getting involved is just probably because it was a public entity too. Think about all the other companies that have information compromised that you have uploaded to. And, again, I'm bringing back the mortgage company thing that I went through with that whole thing. I mean, that's your mortgage company. They have a lot of information about you.
1: They've got all your information about you.
2: Right. When you go apply for a mortgage, they want to know what your third grade art teacher's name was. Mrs. Hughes, by the way. Not that it really matters, because it's really not one of the answers on my security questions. But they'll try anything, and once that information gets sold, then that's when those little mini attacks happen. They'll be like sending an email that looks like it's from your boss or looks like it's from your family member
1: or a company you do business with, like an Amazon or a Walmart. That it might not be the actual Walmart or the actual Amazon that's sending you emails.
2: The other scary one I saw was, now we've heard of the elderly being duped, going, their grandson is in jail and needs bail money and right. Head on down to Western Union and, wire me some money kind of thing. And those have been voice ones. They mimic the voice of their grandchild or whatever like that. But now that's not just happening to elderly people. That's happening to everyday people who... I saw the report of the one guy. He was like, here's this weird thing. My wife calls and says, and it's from her number.
1: Right.
2: Her number. And her name is popping up on the phone. And he picks up the phone and he answers the phone. And the wife says, hey, can you just give me the credit card? I need to buy some groceries. Can you just give me the credit card so I can pop it into my Apple Pay thing?
1: Yeah.
2: And the guy immediately hung up the phone because his wife was sitting right next to him. See, this is how dangerous this thing is, because how many people would, I'm sure you've given information to your wife or to your kid,
1: sure,
2: about certain things that, give me that authentication code that just came through or something like that. Many people do that.
1: Obviously, in the case of like Springfield schools, they are going to have to change the way they operate. There needs to be the two-factor authentication, which I hate. I hate having to do it.
2: But it's worth it.
1: But it's totally worth it. I mean, and I'm not going to tell you how we do it here at the radio station. I'm going to give away company secrets. But it's like, okay, it's one more, maybe two more steps. But if it protects your information, it's totally worth it.
2: Yeah.
1: And it's frustrating because when you think about what the potential of these things are, it gets pretty scary. I mean, if you don't ask the right questions on a phone call that sounds like someone you don't know who you're talking to. And you say, well, that'll never happen. That's in the future. No, it's not. It's happening right now. Those things are happening right now.
2: You don't want to give away the secret. But you know what? What do I care? I'll give away what we do here. We have a Rube Goldberg system where we have a gerbil in a cage on a hot plate. And
1: we
2: turn the hot plate on. And once the gerbil gets too hot, he gets off the plate, knocks over a ball. Then it sets off a series of things, and eventually types in, like a ball lands on a keyboard to type in your new password. I'm sorry I gave away all the company secrets here this morning on the air. But
1: listen, you enjoyed that meeting with the boss today after something like after revealing those kinds of proprietary details.
2: What? The boss already called me here or emailed me here and said, hey, can you give me that corporate credit card number that we got?
1: Yeah, it probably wasn't the real boss.
2: I'm out at Ocean State job lot picking up some deals.
1: Could you send me some Visa gift cards?
2: Actually, he's up in Greenfield planning our next company outing up at the Last Ditch Bar. That guy's got to go through clown school at some point.
1: It's 7:21.

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5: There you go.
4: We're going to be talking to Dennis Dykin from the Smithereens later on this hour. Smithereens are scheduled to play at the Big E on Saturday, and that's a hell of a show. If you know anything about the Smithereens, you know they're freaking awesome. And so we'll be talking to him in just a few minutes.
5: Maybe the Beach Boys can open for them.
4: No, because the Beach Boys, who are supposed to be playing tonight at the Big E, have canceled the remainder of their tour for unspecified reasons. But apparently some of it may have something to do with the fact that Mike Love hurt himself riding on Brian Wilson's coattails for the last 60 years.
5: Are you sure he wasn't riding his little Honda and got the third gear and fell off?
4: It's possible.
5: Yeah. Maybe he was part of it. Maybe he got caught by the dirt bike detail in downtown Springfield.
4: Perhaps. I know that he will have no fun. That's for damn sure.
5: Well, Daddy did take the T-Bird away.
4: It's all true. It's all true.
5: When Daddy takes things away, you know it's serious.
4: It's 7:26. We got news next on Rock 102.
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7: It's Massachusetts Day at the Big E, and you'll definitely need that light jacket today. We're partly to mostly sunny with highs between 62 and 70. It's also breezy, which adds a slight chill to the air. Winds could gust between 20 and 25 miles per hour at times. Tonight, we're partly cloudy and chilly with lows between 46 and 52. And tomorrow, it's windy and cool once again, building clouds, highs between 62 and 70, with winds that could gust to 30 miles per hour and a chance for a shower later in the evening. With your Western Mass News First Alert Forecast, I'm meteorologist Liam Murphy.
5: Well, you heard Liam right there. We're expecting monsoon-type weather. I'm sorry, monsoon-type weather this weekend. 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
4: 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It's time for news brought to you by Geisler's. Tell them you got it at Geisler's. 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
0: Thanks, Bax. If you weren't just excited about Massachusetts Day at the fair today, the Big E, I'm talking about.
4: Yeah.
0: I don't know if you know any other fair going on, unless you're down in Durham, Connecticut.
4: Right, and I'm not.
0: Yeah. But also the Beach Boys concert, we have some sad news. We just talked about it moments ago, but I'm here to break it to everybody who just joined us. The Beach Boys have canceled their concert and are no longer featured in tonight's lineup on the Big E's website.
4: Now, it's not they're just canceling the Big E show. They canceled a bunch of shows, like the rest of the tour.
0: Yeah, in a statement, the Big E said they're disappointed by the news before going by saying the Big E was intended to be the band's first date back following a string of show cancellations last month, but they determined that additional time was needed before returning to the stage. They added they wish the band well and welcome them back in the future if they are alive. Concert tickets are automatically being concert tickets are being automatically refunded.
4: So well, that's
0: if you
4: good.
0: Bought tickets to the Beach Boys and you were hoping to, you know, whip out those the elderly bikinis.
4: Uh-huh. Yeah, sure. Like you're 84 years old, you want to be true to your school, so you try squeezing into your cheerleading outfit.
0: Yeah.
4: From the 50s. Good luck with all of that.
0: Yeah, how do they get all those people in there, without, I mean, most of them would be, quote, smuggling drugs with their pill counters and, the morning, noon, and eve thing.
4: Yeah.
0: You have to have security go through every single one of those to make sure there's no illegal substances in there and non-prescription medication.
4: Well, I that's a very good question. And I would assume that, maybe you have your pill box with you.
0: Yeah.
4: In a fanny pack or in a basket on your walker.
0: Yeah.
4: And then you can make your case. I'm sure if you have night pills or morning pills, you could probably make a better case. I'm not involved in security. I don't know.
0: How about a walker dressed up as a surfboard? That would be kind of cool, huh?
4: We're waxing up our walkers.
0: Yeah, it's going to be a good day. Now, meanwhile, Chubby Checker is like, this is going to be good for business, everybody. More people come and watch me do the fista, fista, fista.
4: I believe Chubby has already come.

0: and gone.
1: Really?
0: Yeah, I believe he already did his show, and that was it. I saw a picture of somebody, at the Chubby Checker show, and said, Chubby's still doing it, man.
1: Are you sure that wasn't Alice Cooper?
0: He
1: was in a walker.
0: I don't believe he was in a walker. Yeah. I think Alice is still in fairly decent shape. Still gets out, bangs out, 18 holes a day, and then and that's it. But I do believe that Chubby and Alice Cooper are not one and the same.
1: No, I know they're not one and the same. I'm just saying, like, the theme this year for some of these acts is... It's like the end of life tour that we're having.
0: All right, you know what?
1: What you don't think so?
0: There are some vintage acts that are coming through, mm-hmm. but they're not all vintage. Some of these guys are still in great shape.
1: But the Smithereens are sitting there going, "This is a glimpse into the future."
0: Perhaps. I know that like next week, I'll be talking to J.J. French from Twisted Sister.
1: Mm-hmm.
0: Now, they've been around for 50 years. They've been around for a long, long time. And Sebastian Bach, who is probably closer to my age, maybe even a little bit younger, has not been with the band for more than just a couple months. But, they're going to give it to you.
1: Yeah.
0: And they're going to give it to you hard. Now, I read reviews of Sebastian Bach with Twisted Sister.
1: Mm-hmm.
0: Every review has been stellar. Like, the guy crushes it.
1: Really?
0: Yeah, that's what I've read.
1: All right. Well, I mean, I'm glad.
0: Because he'll be there for you. Or he'll remember you.
1: He'll remember you.
0: That's right, yes.
1: You're thinking of the other
0: I'm thinking of the other singer.
1: Yeah, the Rembrandts, right? You were thinking of the Rembrandts.
0: Yes,
1: yeah.
0: And as you can tell, they're so closely matched.
1: Well, I mean, I can see how people can get those confused. But Chubby Checker, they should call him back for like an encore then. Let's fist again!
0: All right, twist.
1: I thought it was fist.
0: No, it's not.
1: Come on, baby! Let's twist. Do the fist!
0: Twist.
1: Daddy is sleeping and Mama ain't around.
0: What else is going on in news, Steve?
1: We're going to fist.
0: I sense there's other news stories to cover today. What is going on in the world? Today,
1: three small dogs were abandoned together in a cage on Wolf's Swamp.
0: I have to listen to one more damn dog story.
1: Yeah, one more damn dog story. I'm done with this place. three small dogs were abandoned together in a cage at Wolf Swamp Field in Longmeadow sometime Tuesday night. A passerby discovered them Wednesday morning and brought the dogs to a local animal shelter. They were in cages or in a cage.
0: It's a crate. It's a crate.
1: Splitting dog hairs here. Hairs of the dog.
0: It's still a crate. I mean, if you were going to crate train your dog, that's what this was be. I mean, you can see in the picture, it's a crate.
1: Yeah. They're looking for help in identifying the person. The dogs were examined and determined to be healthy. The shelter is continuing to care for them. Abandoning animals is unacceptable. We are actively investigating and need to identify the person responsible. Longmeadow police are asking for anyone with any information about the dogs who saw anything suspicious in or around the field Tuesday night or who has any other relevant information to call detectives at 567-3311. Is that which one is that? Wolf Swamp? Is that the one right over here, right around the corner?
0: No, it's down a ways.
1: That's Longmeadow?
0: That's Longmeadow, yeah.
1: I thought that was East Longmeadow.
0: No. But you're talking about the difference. Yeah, you know what? I asked you what the exact distance is between Wolf Swamp Road and the Dakin Humane Society on Union Street in Springfield.
1: Yeah.
0: It's 5.4 miles.
1: Yeah, so I was close.
0: That's it.
1: But that could have just been a quick trip downtown.
0: That's all it would have taken. Rather than put them on the side of the road in a crate, you could have driven 5.4 miles out of your way to do the right thing. To be ashamed of yourselves.
1: Who's doing the right thing?
0: Apparently, whoever that dink and Longmeadow was not doing the right thing.
1: Yeah. Westfield police or some communities removed automated license plate readers over privacy concerns. Westfield is continuing to use the technology under an 11-page department policy that outlines how officers can access the system. Automated license plate readers, or ALPRs, if you know your lingo in the camera world.
0: ALPRs.
1: Are mounted on poles. What does that have to do with a group of people?
0: I don't know.
1: And installed on the dashboards of Westfield police cruisers. The Westfield Police Department's official ALPR policy was amended in December. It prohibits officers from using the cameras to track people based on religion, politics, or immigration status. The policy also says the cameras cannot be used for the sole purpose of locating people based on citizenship status. I can't just go into the system and kind of look up things because I'm curious, Westfield Police Captain Eric Hall said. I have to have a legitimate law enforcement reason to do that. It has to be documented and it's tracked, it's audited. Every search requires a case number and a specific reason, according to the policy. The policy says Westfield keeps bulk data for 1 year before it's deleted. Police said the technology can help locate a missing senior or a stolen car. Privacy advocates have raised concerns about the amount of data being collected. The policy also requires officers to visually verify a license plate before stopping anyone. Officers cannot rely on an only computer-generated hit. The policy says officers who abuse the system will face progressive disciplinary action. The department said its audits searches periodically throughout the year to ensure officers follow the rules. So everything's on the up and up over in Westfield.
0: All right. Well, I'm good. I'm convinced.
1: But, you know, the question... How many crimes has it stopped? See, nobody asks these questions. Like, how many crimes have been prevented because of your technology? That's something you should be boasting about.
0: I would imagine that the manufacturer of these cameras knows that information, or is at least using that information for marketing purposes, because there are plenty of cities and towns that don't have these.
1: But that's the companies. They don't have any specific numbers. But the police department's using these things. Westfield must know how many missing people has it found. Like, that should be your selling point.
0: You would think so,
1: as opposed to just, you know, collecting data on people. This is the problem with the journalism thing. There's nobody asking any questions,
0: including the ones who are getting answers.
1: Nobody's really getting the answers over there. Hey, you know, speaking of getting answers. I guess who I ran into yesterday morning?
0: Mick Jagger.
1: No, better. The Maestro.
0: What?
1: Yeah.
0: The Maestro.
1: The Maestro.
0: Mark Mastroianni? The Honorable Mark Mastroianni?
1: Yeah, he was getting his hot girl summer drink down at Starbucks.
0: Get out of here.
1: And he was getting a coffee. He's not a hot girl summer guy.
0: No.
1: But we chatted for a few minutes.
0: I haven't seen him in the longest time. I haven't been forced into a courtroom in a long time either, so.
1: People still call him the Maestro down there. But the point being why I brought this up, because what it reminded me of is I said, well, you don't really hear your name come up that often. And he said there's not really anybody like hanging down there anymore. There's not like reporters. You know, they used to have like a staff of people from the newspaper go, you know, be there. At least somebody would be there from the press, kind of, you know, fishing around, seeing what's going on, anything reportable down there and whatnot. And I'm like, yeah, because most of these places are just a bunch of kids incorporated running a TV station waiting for a press release to be delivered to them.
0: And in fairness, you know, like this week and last week, you know, most of the ones that would be down at the courthouse are currently down at the Big E complaining about, you know, how there's a gag order on the media, which is not entirely true. But nevertheless.
1: The point being is, like, you don't hear, because there's been quite a few cases that come through there all the time that he probably oversees.
0: You know, back in the day, I think, like, Ray Herschel had his own, you know, private parking space by that municipal parking lot. So he'd just, like, walk over to the courthouse, sit there with a camera, maybe a pen, maybe some paper, and he'd ask questions, because that was at Ray Herschel. He got to the bottom of stuff.
1: Yeah, but not anymore.
0: You don't see that anymore.
1: You see that guy walking around, he's complaining about all these youngsters. He was complaining about it years ago when I saw him down at the press pass pit at the Hillary Clinton
0: visit. He was right.
1: Yeah.
0: He was right all along.
1: I said, who are all these reporters? He's like, bloggers.
0: That's exactly right.
1: McDonald's said Wednesday it'll spend $8.5 billion over the next decade to modernize its restaurants.
0: So soon?
1: Never a dime invested into the quality of the food. It's all about how the restaurant looks. Fast food traffic in many markets, including the U.S., is flat, so for McDonald's to continue to grow, it has to grab share from competitors and improve restaurant productivity. That's according to McDonald's chairman and CEO Chris Kempczinski. Remember that guy that couldn't put the burger in his mouth the right way?
0: Yes.
1: McDonald's wants to automate more tasks like inventory and scheduling and improve kitchen operations. The winners will be the companies that create more demand and deliver it more efficiently, Kempczinski said. McDonald's shares fell nearly 5% Wednesday, their largest percentage drop since April of 2025, and investors shuddered at the eye-popping price of improving McDonald's 46,000 global stores. On the product side, McDonald's said hand-breaded chicken, which has rolled out at 10,000 restaurants in Asia and a handful of restaurants near Chicago, has boosted sales and quality ratings.
0: Well, there you go. It's all going to turn around.
1: There's the you know what? Hand-dipped chicken. Whose hand is dipping the chicken? Is it the Hamburglar, or is it Grimace, or is it Birdie?
0: Yeah, it's not Ronald McDonald. You don't want that clown touching your
1: food.
0: Does
1: Ronald have enough hand sanitizer in there to make sure things are clean after doing all that clown stuff?
0: Tough question.
1: Yeah. Your Pioneer Valley forecast today is going to be a mix of sun and clouds with a high of 69 giggity. It's 43 in downtown Springfield. I'm Steve Nagel, and that's the news on Rock 102. All right. What?

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1: Wow, I don't really hear that one too often here on Rock 102.
0: No, but when you're about to talk to the drummer of that song and that band, then you do.
1: All right, let's get into it.
0: Dennis Dykin is one of the original members of the band, the Smithereens. They've been together since 1980, 46 years. They're coming to the Big E on Saturday, 8 o'clock, the Court of Honor stage, and he's on the phone with us right now. It's Dennis Dykin from the Smithereens. Good morning, Dennis. How are you?
2: Very good. Thank you.
0: First of all, I just want to say what a big, fat fan I am of the Smithereens and have been for a long time. So the idea of you guys coming out to the Big E this Saturday is pretty damn awesome.
2: Oh, thank you very much. Thank you. That's great to hear.
1: Dennis, Steve Nagel here. At 46 years in, what still makes getting on stage and playing these songs so fun for you guys?
2: Well, it really is the type of feeling that Jimmy Babjack and I, our guitarist, when we hit the stage, we feel like teenagers again.
0: You know, you guys kept this thing going after Pat D'Annunzio died back in 2017. You know, a lot of bands don't recover from something like that, but you guys have continued to play and record and do things. Moving forward, I mean, how do fans, you know, react to that? It seems like everyone is really accepting of how you've done this and where you've gone with it.
2: We're very fortunate.

0: fortunate that our fans have stayed with us. We didn't know what to do immediately when Pat passed. We were, well, we could do moving forward, but thanks to our loyal fans, we can keep it going. It's been, as you said, it's been 46 years. We really appreciate what they have showed us all this time. It's just, it's heartwarming.
1: One of the things that you guys have done, which I thought was really bright, is, you've had a number of guest vocalists, and you've had, John Cowsill, Wesley Stace from John Wesley Harding, and my favorite one of the three is going to be with you guys in West Springfield, is Marshall Crenshaw. I've interviewed Marshall, and I know he's a big fan. Tell me how he got involved in this with the Smithereens.
0: We met Marshall back in the early 80s, and we started opening shows for him, and we became friends. He actually played on our first album, Especially for You. He played some keyboards and a little guitar. So we were always in each other's orbit, and when Pat passed, we did a show where we brought up a bunch of vocalists to help put a tribute show together for Pat, and Marshall stood out as one of the singers that just felt natural and normal. So
1: Marshall's the kind of songwriter where, like, if I had to pick, which one do I like more, the Smithereens or Marshall Crenshaw? Sometimes it's really kind of hard to spin the wheel on that one, because the songwriting for both have been so outstanding over the years.
0: Oh, thank you. That's a great compliment. When we started out, we always held Marshall in such high esteem, and we thought if we could ever aspire to the heights that he had scaled as a writer, that we would have fulfilled our mission. So to be friends with him and actually have him playing with us and singing with us is really a dream come true.
2: You're a New Jersey guy, from what
0: That's
2: I
0: right.
2: understand. Belleville?
0: Well, no. I was born in the Belleville area, but I live in North Jersey, up around where the Meadowlands are. If your listeners know where that is, MetLife Stadium.
2: Yeah. I'm from the Morristown area.
0: Oh, you are?
2: Yeah.
0: Oh, cool.
2: And actually, near Belleville, I used to live near Telly Savalas' house over in Montclair.
0: Well, that's news we can use.
2: You ever drive through that town and you see that big mansion up on the hill and you're like, that's Telly Savalas' house.
1: The two of you should meet up at the IKEA down there. You really should. Yeah. You get together and have some fun.
0: Wow, I should check that out. I could always use an extra lollipop, I suppose.
1: This is Dennis Dykin from the Smithereens on the phone. So you've had a hell of a career even outside of the Smithereens. You've played with everybody from Ronnie Spector and Dave Davies and our Stevie Moore, which is another, if anyone wants to dig into that catalog, that's something fun to do. When you're playing with other people, are they all fans of the Smithereens, or are you just like a hired gun at that point?
0: I think some are, And in Ronnie Spector's case, I think she was pretty aware of the band, but I don't know that she was the biggest fan of ours. But Dave Davies is actually, he's a fan of it. And actually, I played the Big E with Dave Davies a couple of years ago.
1: Oh, really? That's awesome.
0: Yeah, quite an event. We're looking forward to coming there. I'm hoping it's still got the same vibe where I can go see all the attractions that they're famous for.
1: Dennis, it hasn't changed all that much in the years you've been coming here. I can guarantee you, you'll still be waiting around for a baked potato. You can still get a cream puff, and you might be able to look at the butter cow. It's going to be exactly the same.
0: Oh, that's so cool.
2: Yeah, but they do have Thanksgiving nachos. Go see the guy for those. Those are absolutely delicious.
0: Wow.
2: Yeah.
0: All right.
2: Yes.
1: Yeah, we don't screw around here at the Big E, Dennis. We take it very seriously here.
0: Sounds like it.
1: Dennis Dykin from the Smithereens is going to be at the Big E on Saturday. Dennis, it's great to talk to you. Best of luck this weekend, and hope to talk to you again sometime.
0: Thank you for having me, and thanks to everybody that comes out to listen to us and check us out. We really appreciate it. We'll see you.
1: Very thanks, good. Dennis Dykin with Bax and Nagel on Rock 102.
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10: It's 8 o'clock with Bax and Nagel on Rock 102. The Pioneer Valley forecast looks like this today. It is going to be mostly sunny, a high of 69. Tonight, some clouds, low near 50. Tomorrow, cloudy, a high near 70. And after that, then maybe that storm starts to hit just a little bit. About 46 degrees right now in downtown Springfield.
11: This is Scott Cohen. Four games left in the Major League Baseball regular season. Still a lot to be decided for some teams. As for the Red Sox, they're on a collision course to face the Yankees in postseason play next week. Last night at Fenway, a 1-0 win over the Cleveland Guardians. Sonny Gray went six innings, won his 18th game of the year. Aroldis Chapman returned from his 10-day layoff to strike out the side on 12 pitches in the ninth inning, earning his 35th save. The only down note last night, Zidane Rafaela's return from a leg injury lasted just two innings. He had hamstring tightness. It's not expected to be serious. Red Sox and Guardians go again tonight. Rest of Major League Baseball, the White Sox lost, so Cleveland stayed a game up in the American League Central. Texas and Houston both lost last night. They're tied in the American League West. The Yankees beat Tampa 9-2. Back to the Red Sox and news on Garrett Crochet. He will likely return sometime soon, but not as a starter. That according to Red Sox manager Chad Tracy. Former UMass hockey star Cale Makar signed

0: record $163 million contract extension with Colorado, he becomes the NHL's first $20 million per year player. Bruins play the Flyers in Philadelphia tonight, and the President's Cup tees off at Medina in Chicago today. 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
10: Hey, good morning, sports fans. How the heck are you? Folks, let's be honest. I'm hardly the reincarnation of John Quill, God rest his soul, but I know enough about how to look up a five-day forecast on the internet to prepare myself for a Class 3 kill storm like the one that we here in the Northeast are allegedly about to get over the weekend. Personally, I'm not believing it, and I'm not buying it, but despite my ignorant denials, I'm not the one who scheduled a bunch of late-season baseball games to close out the schedule. Major League Baseball, however, did, and now we've all got to rearrange our plans for the weekend. According to the Weather Channel, who tends to pay attention to these sort of things, the city of Boston is expected to get hammered with gale-force winds up to 50 miles an hour, endure coastal flooding, contend with a high surf advisory, and if you're looking to watch a little baseball from a boat, there's a small craft advisory in effect as well. Meanwhile, the Red Sox have a three-game series scheduled with the Chicago Cubs. It's the final regular season series of the regular season. So, with a Class 3 kill storm in the forecast, how are you going to squeeze in this whole thing in before the playoffs begin on Monday? Well, the game on Sunday has been moved to 1:35 on Friday. The game on Friday has been moved to 6:05. It's now part of a doubleheader. Saturday's game has not yet been moved. If they do, they might move it to a neutral site or move the series to Chicago. Is this a good plan? Not if you're the manager of the Chicago Cubs. Yesterday, manager Craig Counsell complained that moving Sunday's game to Friday puts his team at a disadvantage because how it affects the pitching rotation. Hey, you know what else puts the Cubs at a disadvantage? Trying to finish up a 162-game schedule with 50-mile-an-hour gale-force winds and coastal floodings in a ballpark that's 2.7 miles away from the Atlantic Ocean. Come to think of it, it also puts the Red Sox at somewhat of a disadvantage, too, because they're also going to be playing 2.7 miles away from the ocean as well. So quit your bitching about it, because when it comes to the impending nor'easter, the only one who's at an advantage is Mother Nature herself, and she doesn't even like baseball. But hey, enough of my yapping. Sports brought to you by Rocky's Ace Hardware. You need one more mum to doll the place up with autumn color? That's why fall mums are 2 for $12 at Rocky's. You need 8? That's going to cost you, I don't know, what, less than $50. Best deal on mums right now is at Rocky's Ace Hardware. I'm back. So that's my view from the couch.
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1: Makes the sun and clouds with a high of 69, giggity. Yeah, it's going to be like that.
0: Yeah, it's going to be awesome.
1: You know, it's what? Go ahead.
0: No, I was just going to say that's going to be great. We'll be talking about that all day tomorrow, too. Hey, tomorrow on the show, just a reminder, Scott Zolak will be joining us talking about Patriots football, big game against Jacksonville this weekend, and also Open Line Friday. Now, let's all kind of put our heads together a little bit here, because last week, I have to tell you, you folks were nothing but disappointments during Open Line Friday. Get your act together. Remember, no foul language, no hate speech. Try not to act like a dink. That's the one that trips everybody up. And get to your point in 30 seconds. Again, these are not difficult rules, but it seems to confound all of you. I'm giving you a 24-hour heads up.
1: All right.
0: 23-hour heads up on this. So let's get cracking and get our thoughts organized, shall we? Thank you.
1: I'll give you a choice of what we can talk about, unless you got something over there.
0: No, go ahead.
1: Perverts or brain injuries? Or both?
0: Oh, boy. You know, I do like talking about perverts.
1: Yeah. All right, let's do the
0: perverts. Unless it's a brain injury story that just cannot be ignored.
1: Sometimes I think you might have to have a brain injury to be a pervert.
0: Maybe.
1: That's one of the things. Meta, the whole Facebook, Instagram, whatever the hell else they own, WhatsApp and all that stuff. They have those glasses, the AI glasses.
0: Yes.
1: Since last year, Meta's AI glasses have been available in Dutch retail stores. Global sales tripled in 2025. Meanwhile, thousands of videos have appeared online showing men unwantedly filming women with the glasses at the beach, in bathroom stalls, and in saunas. Meta's pervert glasses pose a threat to public order, security, and privacy. This is technology that arguably should have not been brought to the market in the first place. That is what we launched this website to, gurbul.nl, calling for a ban. There's a whole thing about like a ban for these things. Have you seen these available? I've seen them for sale.
0: Like, I can't say I have, but on the other hand, I haven't been looking either.
1: I recently went to a Best Buy and I saw them on display, and they look, you can't even, the older ones you could kind of tell, because they kind of had like a shaded hue to the front of them,
0: yeah.
1: And then they clearly look like a camera on it.
0: These don't really look like that.
1: They look like regular eyeglasses that you have no idea that people are even using them. So it's kind of weird somebody would want these.
0: There's something almost too discreet about it. If you're taking like a selfie or doing like a video, or you see someone doing it, and you don't want to be a part of the video, you can walk around them and not be a part of any kind of online video whatsoever. But if you're walking past someone wearing just a pair of glasses, you don't know what's being recorded. You don't know if you're going to be on video. Let's say you're wanted in several states for a crime that you may or may not have committed.
1: Yeah.
0: Let's say you need to be extradited to a different state.
1: Yeah.
0: You're going to walk in front of somebody's Instagram reel and all of a sudden get pinched because you just happen to be there? That's not right.
1: Not right at all.
0: It's not.
1: But Meta has removed a satirical video from Instagram in which this Bits of Freedom website, along with Dutch program maker, criticized Meta AI glasses. They visited Meta's Amsterdam office to film interviews asking employees what they themselves thought of the glasses while wearing them. According to Meta, the video did not align with their guidelines. There allegedly were elements of bullying and intimidation. All faces in the video were blurred and rendered unrecognizable. The video quickly garnered 500,000 views across various social media platforms, including Instagram. Maldrink, he's like the CEO,
0: right,
1: expressed surprise at the removal. My jaw literally dropped here. I've been making satirical videos about everything for 10 years. Gaza, Ukraine, refugees, etc. Funny videos that provoke and spark debate, but I've never experienced a video being taken down before. The clip was well viewed and reactions were positive, but apparently Meta doesn't want people seeing the video. Shameful. People will have to go to, that website or Mastodon instead to see this thing. These glasses are pretty creepy because, they look so real that you don't even know who could be wearing them.
0: Right. It could be anybody.
1: Anybody. And if you have a guy sitting on a public bench or whatever, and, all these people are like worried, Remember, they used to be worried about perverts with their phones out,
0: yep.
1: You know, taking pictures of kids at a playground.
0: Upskirt videos and stuff.
1: Yeah. Well, now you don't even, you can't even tell anymore because you got a guy sitting there with glasses. Who would want to record their whole day, though? I think the intention might have been for webcasters or people who are doing this thing, but clearly any tool can be used for nefarious purposes, and this is exactly what these people are doing here.
0: Well, the way the, I mean, I know we talk about algorithms all the time, but, you know, the way the algorithm works in some cases is the more you post in, like, you know, little spurts, you know, throughout the day, the better your chance of having something go viral. So if you're recording your entire day and you can separate it out into, like, you know, 15 different videos,
1: yeah,
0: you know, that benefits you and your ability to make
1: more content
0: and get paid. So there's incentive for people to have to do it, but I can't think of anything more boring than watching someone just live their normal life and not doing nothing.
1: And I also know there's laws against, you know, certain states, depending on where you are, about recording somebody
0: without permission.
1: Without their permission. And that's, you know, I think a felony here in Massachusetts.
0: I don't know if it's a felony, but it is. Yeah. I mean, it is a punishable offense, especially if you don't have, especially if you're recording their voice. You can record video, but if you record someone's voice, that's a pretty important distinction.
1: Yeah, I think that's what it comes down to, is the voice part. You're right about that.
0: Yeah.
1: Anybody can be on surveillance camera, but it's more about the recording of the actual conversation, in which these things do. It's not like, maybe you can shut them off. I don't really know that much about how these things work. But you kind of got to be creepy to want these things, to wear them all
0: day long. I'm not sure I understand the benefit of them. I mean, because I can do everything on a phone just as easily.
1: Yeah, but what you just said about creating content all day long. Oh, I could use this in my next viral video. You know, you're driving down the street, you see, something glasses catch an erratic driver or something. And then you take that little clip and you put it up on your TikTok or whatever, and it does it. But it's
0: too intrusive. It's too much. We've already got enough of that. This is way oversteps all that stuff.
1: Yeah, and Meta has been warned about this, but they don't seem to really care because people are buying these things left and right. More than 70 civil liberties, domestic violence, reproductive rights, and immigrant advocacy organizations are demanding that Meta abandon plans to deploy face recognition on its Ray-Ban and Oakley smart glasses, warning that the feature, reportedly known inside the company as NameTag, would hand stalkers, abusers, and federal agents the ability to silently identify strangers in public. The coalition, which includes the ACLU, the Electronic Privacy Information Center, and other groups, is demanding Meta kill the feature before launch after internal documents surfaced showing the company hoped to use the current dynamic political environment as a cover for the rollout, betting that civil society groups would have their resources focused on other concerns.
0: Perfect. That's just what we need.
1: That's a great responsible company. Hey, they're all arguing about all this other stuff going on. Let's roll out these pervert glasses. What do you say?
0: And let's try to influence people's votes.
1: Let's do that
0: while we're doing
1: too.
0: It.
1: Yeah, we can do it all with these little glasses right on our faces. Yeah, it's kind of scary.
0: Very.
1: Yeah.
0: It's 8:20 with Bax and Nagel on Rock 102.
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1: Well, listen, I got my my heating oil.
0: Oh my god! What did that run you?
1: It was $5.91 a gallon. I ordered it before it has gone up. Now,
0: so you lucked 100 out.
1: Gallons is only $600, which is nothing, you know.
0: Hey, it's just money. There's more where that came from.
1: It's funny you were saying that, and I'm reading this headline. Woman says she was robbed while pumping gas at I-95 rest stop in Milford. By a person or by the pump? I mean, you know, the nozzle does look like a gun.
0: Oh, yeah.
1: You point it at yourself. You're being robbed.
0: I had that indicator in my car that says, you know, you're low fuel. I only had like a couple miles left, so I had no choice but to fill it up. And like I got when I saw it rolling to $71, I'm like, come on now. Come, please.
1: Hey, at least, you know what, we're thriving. Everything's going great.
0: Sure.
1: We don't need to worry about the price of high prices of fuel.
0: Maybe not this week.
1: No, not this week.
0: But if it goes up anymore, then we might have to worry again.
1: But hey, listen, if I can contribute to a billionaire's third jet ski for his eighth yacht, mm-hmm. I am more than happy to do so.
0: I like the way you look at the silver lining of everything.
1: Well, the other thing I was thinking, I almost made a video about this yesterday, and I actually think I might. The governor is proposing a 2-month gas tax holiday. So that means we won't have to pay the 24 cents a gallon on every gallon of gas that you purchase.
0: Right.
1: Which sounds great on the surface until you realize that all that money goes into repairing roads and bridges. So while you're driving across the South End Bridge and it just crumbles into collapse, and you're plummeting into the cold waters of the Connecticut poo-filled river, you might say to yourself, oh my God, I haven't lived a full life. But at least you can say, well, hey, at least I didn't pay a full price for that tank of gas.
0: At least I got a tax break.
1: Yeah,
0: at the pump.
1: I got a tax break. You got to always got to look at the silver lining of things.
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3: It's Massachusetts Day at the Big E, and you'll definitely need that light jacket today. We're partly to mostly sunny with highs between 62 and 70. It's also breezy, which adds a slight chill to the air. Winds could gust between 20 and 25 miles per hour at times. Tonight, we're partly cloudy and chilly with lows between 46 and 52, and tomorrow it's windy and cool once again, building clouds, highs between 62 and 70, with winds that could gust to 30 miles per hour and a chance for a shower later in the evening. With your Western Mass News First Alert forecast, I'm meteorologist Liam Murphy.
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3: Thanks, Bex. Well, here's some bittersweet news. After 91 years in business, Eddie's Furniture in Holyoke is preparing to close its doors. The longtime family business is selling off its remaining inventory at a 25% discount. The store originally began in a barn before growing into an established local furniture business. Owner Job Hicks decided to close after facing financial headwinds, including the loss of state funding and declining customer traffic. Job Hicks, owner of Eddie's, took over the family business in 1977. Hicks is now 79 years old, recalled the modest origins of the store started by his father. He said, "My father, Eddie, started in his room and he swept it out and put new furniture in and then even more new furniture. Over time, shifts in state assistance and broader financial pressure affected store operations. Money from the state dried up for us to help the needy. Secondly, I think the economy is worse than what we know or is reported, and people just stopped coming in. Two floors and several trailers remain packed with couches, tables, and bedroom sets as liquidation continues." Hicks expressed optimism about transitioning to future endeavors, including potential work in ministry or mental health advocacy. So, too bad, because, local business, I've several pieces of furniture I got from there.
2: Yeah, that's unfortunately, it happens. I mean, it's 100 years, you said?
3: Yeah,
2: 90 years?
3: 90, 91 years.
2: It's a long time to be in business.
3: It is, and, it's kind of a sign of the times. Like, corporations are now taking over everything.
2: Yeah.
3: And they have been for many, many years.
2: And this is a standalone business that's trying to compete against, companies that are, multi-location, that have grown, substantially. Bob's Discount Furniture has grown immensely over the last 30 years. Eddie's has been, one location. It's hard to compete against all that.
3: Yeah.
2: It's too bad.
3: The Enfield Police Department is asking for the public's help identifying five individuals who are allegedly involved in a vandalism incident at the Enfield Square Mall.
2: What is in the Enfield Square Mall to be vandalized?
3: I don't know.
2: Doesn't there have to be things inside the mall?
3: Yeah.
2: For it to be vandalized?
3: Yeah. Yeah, I would think so. Anyone with any information is asked to contact Officer Charnico by leaving a voicemail at 860-763-6400, extension 1201, or by emailing echarnico@enfield.org. Police said tips can be submitted anonymously, and then they show the kids they're looking for.
2: Mm-hmm.
3: They say you can't judge a book by its cover.
2: Sometimes you can.
3: But sometimes you can. And it looks like, first of all, these two girls that are with them, like, oh my God, Becky, Bryce and his friends want to take us to the mall. We should totally go.
2: There's like nothing at that mall anymore, right?
3: Yeah, but like, he's got this plug going on that can hook us up with Truly's, and we can use the old fountain as a urinal.
2: Yeah.
3: Yeah.
2: That's great.
3: We can totally do it.
2: Let's do it.
3: Let's go
2: to the Starbucks first, and then do that. Then go to the Chick-fil-A and see what happens next.
3: Yeah, I'm being stereotypical of these youngsters that are shown in the video.
2: Does that make us wrong?
3: A flat brimmed hat and a mustache. A mustache before you should really have one.
2: I see. It's like a teenager mustache. Like there's like five hairs coming up underneath the nose.
3: Yeah, like he's probably 16, but you know the mustache is just popping out.
2: Yeah,
3: and flat brimmed hat. The flat brimmed hat really tells all.
2: That's everything right there. I understand that we should not judge.
3: Oh,
2: but
3: I judge.
2: How can
3: all the
2: we
3: time.
2: Help it?
3: Hey, listen. Anybody who says don't judge, we all judge. Everybody judges. You judge all the time. I judge all the time.
2: Yeah. I know. But I know that you're not supposed to judge, but some people make it so hard to avoid.
3: When you got your photo shoot, maybe these are their senior photos. They don't even have, now they, you imagine that a years from now, somebody opens up a yearbook and like, oh my God, Becky. We didn't even have to pay for our senior photos. They were provided free by the police department.
2: Turn to the right.
3: Yeah. Turn. No. Yeah. I'm just talking about the surveillance photos. These are actually pretty high. You know, for as desolate as that mall is, the cameras seem to have a better quality than the rest of the mall does.
2: Wow. That's at least something's working in there.
3: But that's kind of I don't know. Just like when I was a kid, I had a car that was I bought for $75. The stereo I paid $150 for. Stereo was worth more than the actual car.
2: Sure. Yeah,
3: this is what's going on at the Enfield Square. The cameras are worth more than the mall. Look at the quality on these things. This is on Channel 22. They got the vandalism at the Enfield Square.
2: I'll have to look this up here because now you've got me curious.
3: Yeah. There's three boys and two girls. One's got the bandana. I don't know if it's a bandana. Yeah, it's a bandana on his head. The other one has just got the full beard.
2: Oh, yeah.
3: With the shorts. Oh, you know, it must be hot working there.
2: Yeah. Okay. You know, I can see them being rambunctious teenagers.
3: Do you think I'm kind of out of line by making snap judgments against these individuals?
2: I can't. It's hard for me to judge the young ladies involved in this situation, but the three dudes look like they could cause trouble.
3: You know what? We need to take control of these utes.
2: Yes.
3: Put them in a program.
2: Like a school system.
3: Like a clown school system, like that lady up in Greenfield.
2: Yes.
3: I'm just trying to put myself through clown school and keep this bar going. These kids could be their managers.
2: So tired of people not taking me seriously because I'm going to clown school.
3: Well, I mean, I wonder what is involved in clown school.
2: I don't exactly know. I know that if you wanted to become like a Ronald McDonald,
3: yeah,
2: there's actually a rigorous training for that.
3: Right, because that's a corporate entity that takes pride and you have to have the right uniform and all because it has to.
2: You're representing a major corporation. But if you're like, say, a guy working for the Shriners.
3: Well, I was just going
2: to
3: say.
2: You know, how hard is it to be one of those clowns?
3: Do they have to go to the school?
2: That I don't know. And I know some of these guys when they're off the clown clock.
3: Well, I was going to say, I went to Westfield State College. That was when it was a clown school. Once it became a university, they kind of got rid of the clowns.
2: Can you imagine you go through clown college with massive student debts because of all the loans you had to take out so you could become a professional clown?
3: Well, why do you think many of them turned to drinking? You know, alcoholism is the number one killer of clowns.
2: And here I was thought it was injuries from, you know, spritz bottles.
3: Longmeadow police are asking for
2: or tripping over their big red shoes.
3: Well, that can be a problem, especially when you're walking down a flight of stairs.
2: It's true.
3: Maybe that's part of the school.
2: Yeah, how to walk.
3: How to walk in these big giant shoes.
2: How to spray somebody in the face with a water bottle.
3: I mean, I can see makeup day, which is what? Maybe a week's worth of time to learn how to properly apply makeup to your face?
2: That's not as complicated as trying to fit 50 of your classmates into a small car.
3: What about having a dozen scarves down your throat? How do you do that?
2: That one's not easy.
3: No. Longmeadow police are asking for the public's help to identify the clowns who dumped three dogs in a cage overnight. According to the police department, the three dogs were found on Wednesday morning by someone passing by. All three were found healthy after being taken in and examined. At this time, they're still being cared for. In the meantime, anyone who knows about the dogs or saw suspicious activity at or around Wolf Swamp Fields where they were abandoned is asked to contact the Longmeadow police as they continue investigating. And you pointed out last hour that this was, what, 5.2 miles from those fields. But then in order to stick up for them, the person who did this, how far were they coming from? You know, if they came from, Worcester and and then they get all the way to Longmeadow, like, we don't have enough gas to get the extra 5.4 miles or whatever it is to get to Dakin.
2: Steve, if you are coming in from Worcester to go to Longmeadow,
3: yeah,
2: you would have passed Dakin to get to Longmeadow.
3: Would you have?
2: Well, yes, you would. Because you'd be going through 91.
3: Well, unless you took the back roads and you wind up going on the country roads through Munson, and then you maybe a little bit of Wilbraham and then come down this way.
2: My mistake. Yeah, you're absolutely right.
3: And then you get a little confused at the rotary. And now you don't know which direction to go in.
2: Listen, my guess is if you're not willing to drive the 5.4 miles from Wolf Swamp Road all the way to Dakin on Union Street, you're probably not looking to take back roads.
3: I'm just trying to play the devil's advocate.
2: I know what you're trying to do. And I'm just saying that if you've got adorable little puppy dogs that you can't handle, you can't care for, whatever the reason may be, and no one's judging you on that.
3: I mean, even a scum...
2: But at least bring them there or TJO. There's other places that they can be dropped off without all the scrutiny and the punishment. You're not going to be punished if you drop a dog off at Dakin or TJO.
3: Yeah,
2: you are going to be punished if you put them in a crate on the side of the road and leave them there.
3: Well, now you're making people feel bad.
2: Well, they should feel bad.
3: Don't your dog barks so much you just want to leave him in a crate and leave him out in the field in the middle of Longmeadow. At least he was in Longmeadow. What if you dropped him off in like Chicopee or something? God knows what would have happened to him over there, especially in the falls area.
2: See, now a dog isn't going to be able to distinguish a good neighborhood from a bad neighborhood. What they're more concerned about is how the hell did we get here and how come our owner couldn't drive us 5.4 miles to a nice, cushy place like the Dakin Humane Society.
3: Maybe they're the regulators of the neighborhood.
2: Oh, Buck Ryan, I love
3: it. Regulators. We regulate any stealing of his property. Regulators, mount up! Your Pioneer Valley forecast is going to be... This is a dumb show.
2: It is.
3: Mix of sun and clouds with a high of 69. Giggity is 43 in downtown Springfield. I'm Steve Nagel, and that's the news on Rock 102.
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1: Hey, we got a billboard up on 91 now.
0: How'd that happen?
1: Promoting the, Tim Rook, you know, who's involved in all kinds of, you know, shady business dealings. Alternative medicine,
0: yes.
1: If you will. He does it for charities and stuff like that.
0: He puts their
1: space on the billboard. They put it up on I-91. It's down near the Hall of Fame down there, so you'll see it promoting the Mayflower Marathon Comedy Night,
0: which is
1: Paul Mercurio.
0: Yeah, which is coming up on October 29th. It'll be a great show. Have you ever seen Paul do his work? Fantastic. Great, great comic. And he'll be joining us on the 29th along with me, you, and Marty. It's going to be a lot of fun. Of course, every dollar we raise goes directly to the Mayflower Marathon. It's brought to you by Dave Minor Exterior Home Improvements and Aquapump.
1: Did you see the Roots Entire listener? We were talking about those dogs. And why somebody would leave dogs out in the middle of the field. And somebody said, maybe they kept playing that Nadia campaign song and the guy took it out on the animals.
0: Don't blame the dogs. It's not worth it.
1: Well, they are howling so much when they heard that.
0: Yes, so. I'm sure that's true.
1: that could be a possibility. A 25-year-old woman says the man sitting next to her on a September 3rd United flight from Rochester to Newark pleasured himself in the seat. Taking hijacking to an all-new meeting. She described him as otherwise pretty normal looking and unassuming,
0: except for that pleasuring himself part. That kind of changed his face.
1: She immediately told the crew and was allowed to stand in the aisle for about an hour.
0: An hour?
1: Why did that take him out that long to finish?
0: Shouldn't take you an hour.
1: But when it was time to land, she said there was no empty seats and she had to sit next to him again. After landing, she said the man simply walked off the plane. When she complained to the United Gate agent, the alleged response was, "What am I supposed to do about it?"
0: Well,
1: great customer service.
0: Yeah, no kidding.
1: United later described the alleged incident in an email as behavior from another passenger that caused you concern and offered her a $100 flight credit on a trip that cost about $400. So what are you complaining about, lady? You know what? I for $100 off a flight, that's kind of worth watching. Being the cuck for the plane.
0: Wasn't United's slogan "Fly the Friendly Skies"?
1: No, I thought that was American Airlines.
0: No, I think it was. It may have been United, but nevertheless,
1: well, not so friendly anymore. Not as friendly as it used to be. She has since complained to United, the FAA, and the FBI. United confirms it's investigating. It's the first time I've been purposely trapped by people who were supposed to be helping me. Again, it's an alleged incident. How do you prove something like that?
0: You take a video of it happening. I mean, was he under a blanket, under the in-flight magazine? What was he doing?
1: That's kind of what I don't really know.
0: In her defense, I mean, there is a time and a place for that kind of thing, and you know, taxiing on the runway is not one of them.
1: Is that what they call that? Docking at the gate?
0: Yes.
1: Yeah. Is that that's another term for?
0: Yes, we have departures and arrivals.
1: Yeah, but again, you know, $100 off a flight, I'd be an airline cuck. Hey, listen, I don't approve of what you do.
0: But if it's saving you a few bucks.
1: Yeah, airline flying is expensive these days.
0: At least give me an upgrade.
1: Yeah, what are you going to do, jack the price up on me? For sitting in first class?
0: It's 8:57 on Rock 102.
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1: Real quick, because I don't know what's going on here this morning. We're just kind of flying by the seat of our pants. That's like we usually do.
0: Nothing new.
1: Weather today, mix of sun and clouds with a high of 69 giggity. You know, I like saying that number.
0: I know you do. Yeah. I know. And for good reason. You know, Steve, football is back and Rock 102's Pro Picks pool is underway at rock102.com. 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
1: All right, by the way, $20 dinner and a comedy show tonight. 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
0: Sausage and Peppers is the headliner.
1: By the way, I've said this before. The number 69, it was kind of brought to my attention. All right, you know what?
0: Yeah,
1: we don't
0: have time.
1: Get out of here?
0: No time.
1: All right, forget it. All right, whatever. I'm done. I'm done.
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0: Rock 102 Springfield's Classic Rock. It's going to be a nice day today. Mostly sunny, a high near 69. Tonight some clouds, low near 50. And then for tomorrow, things start to change a little bit. Cloudy, a high of 70. And then the rain could come by the end of the day. It's about 49 degrees right now in downtown Springfield. 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And we have a hell of a conversation talking about not only about the podcast, but also what it's taken for him to get there. It's a really remarkable conversation. You should definitely check that out. Next week, my guest, JJ French, the guitar player and business manager for Twisted Sister. 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
1: Somehow you still care about what's happening in Hollywood. So, from Tinseltown, 3,000 miles away, it's Steve Nagel's Hollywood Trash.
2: You know, I like people who are like, I'm innocent, I want a retrial. And then get sentenced to 15 years in prison. Harvey Weinstein, 74 years old, got 15 years after being convicted of committing a criminal sexual act against a former Project Runway assistant, Miriam Haley. Haley testified Weinstein, he did some stuff. He forced her to do some things in his Manhattan apartment in 2006, physically holding her down. As she protested, she had to testify against him twice after his original conviction was overturned. He told the judge, "I'm not a perfect person, but I am a person who has made mistakes."
0: Like raping people.
2: Yeah, he apologized to anyone he may have hurt while still maintaining his innocence regarding Haley. Prosecutors said he has never shown an ounce of remorse and accused him of victim blaming and unrelenting online harassment. They also claimed that while imprisoned, he negotiated a $1.75 million fee for assisting podcasters with videos timed to benefit his defense and taint the jury pool. Wow, he did that too to the jury?
0: Wow.
2: Man, he's really a disgusting.
0: Usually isn't like a jury and their taints, should they be left kind of separate in a trial setting?
2: Very much so.
0: So he's 74 years old, right?
2: Yeah.
0: So 15 years puts him at 89 years old.
2: Yeah, he'll die there.
0: Yeah, I don't think he's ever going to make 15 years.
2: He's already, I don't know how much of an act that is about his health woes. Because a lot of them, you know, they put on the act like, oh, I can't be in prison. I'm in a walker.
0: I'm so feeble. I'll never last in prison. Well, you probably should have thought about that before assaulting all those poor innocent women.
2: Judge Curtis Farber told Weinstein his Hollywood legacy pales in comparison to becoming a sexual predator, the literal face of the Me Too movement. His original 23-year New York sentence was overturned in 2024. At his retrial, he was convicted in Haley's case, acquitted on another sexual assault charge, while a rape charge ended in a mistrial and was later dismissed when the accuser declined to testify again. He also faces a 16-year California sentence. Although he must be resentenced there, his lawyers say his serious health problems, including bone marrow cancer, leukemia, and coronary artery disease, could mean that he dies in prison.
0: Oh, no. Well, I think we can all agree that's probably likely to happen.
2: I'm pretty sure that none of those victims really care about that.
0: No, I think that's the least of their concerns. And as well it should be. Oh, hey. He's going to be living with this for the rest of his life?
2: You know,
0: poor fella.
2: Give him some credit, though, for trying.
0: I'd really rather not give him much credit at all. But I hear what you're saying.
2: Chris Brown is pushing back on a journalist who wrote that the singer continues to abuse women. Last week, David Dennis Jr., a senior writer for Anscape. Again, I don't even know who these people are.
0: Well, you know who Chris Brown is.
2: I don't know who.
0: And you know Anscape is right up and in the you-know-whats.
2: Do you ever hear Anscape before?
0: Heard of landscape.
2: Yeah, does this guy have a cone outside of his writing? Just one lone cone when he sits and writes?
0: I've heard of Manscaped, too, but I don't think that's part of this.
2: He published a video on his personal Instagram account to weigh in on why Brown's fan base continues to give the singer unwavering support despite his past littered with legal issues. I would like to offer a different perspective, and I think that's that those fans don't necessarily love him enough. he said in the video. He explained how he views guilty pleasures without attempting to rationalize them, such as enjoying trashy reality shows like Temptation Island without having to make excuses for it. He continued that sometimes when I think about Chris Brown fans, you ask them, hey, why do you like Chris Brown? And they say things like, well, he only brutally assaulted Rihanna 2 decades ago, and when he apologized for it, then they don't really kind of acknowledge

0: acknowledge the fact that, yeah, he's still actively abusing women to this day and kind of never stopped. And when you kind of make these excuses, you sound worse. But Chris Brown is really upset about that.
1: Well,
0: so upset that he took his fist and he shook it in the air.
1: That's
0: and said,
1: right.
0: I'm angry at you for saying those things.
1: Well, you know, I mean, you kind of, what's that whole thing? You reap what you sow. I mean, if you're accused of that, you have to be assumed you're going to be accused of that many, many times over.
0: Yeah, I think a lot of these, you know, he has a long, it wasn't just Rihanna. He's got a longer history of other people that he has been accused of doing this with. So it wasn't like this one-off, you know, type of thing where.
1: It's not like he bumped into somebody at a salad bar and all of a sudden now the cops are being called.
0: Yeah.
1: I was just assaulted by Chris Brown while trying to get croutons.
0: Well, I mean, croutons are worth fighting for sometimes.
1: Can't disagree.
0: Ryan Murphy says he has finished a script for a Glee reboot more than a decade after the show ended. Didn't I just say to you the other day, you know what we need is a Glee reboot?
1: Yeah, but didn't I say to you in response, no, we don't?
0: You probably did, but I wasn't listening because I was immersed in the sounds of the original Glee soundtrack. Man, they can belt out a show tune like nobody's business.
1: I can see we might be lost in sound.
0: Murphy wrote it with original co-creators Brad Falchuk and Ian Brennan, who worked together on the show's first two seasons. He's already contacted around 10 original cast members and says they're all very enthusiastic about the idea. Are they enthusiastic about the idea, or they're just like, yeah, okay, man, that's great, Ryan. Appreciate you calling. Yeah, it sounds like a great idea.
1: You know, you can enthusiastically say no, too.
0: Yeah, but they didn't even say yes. They were just enthusiastic about the idea of it. Oh, yeah. Like, it's kind of like just like appeasing the guy going,
1: oh, I'm so excited. Listen, I got to go.
0: Yeah.
1: Maybe we'll talk some other time.
0: Nothing is official yet, though. The project hasn't even been set up on a network or streaming platform. So really, it's just a guy going out there going, hey, man, what do you think? Can you do a Glee reunion?
1: Yeah, it's just a pitch at this point.
0: Get these together. Kim Kardashian was spotted catching a wave at a Palm Springs surf club recently.
1: Really?
0: Yeah.
1: Well, she must have something to say.
0: She said, oh, my God, the last time I caught some waves was when Ray J tongue surfed the Crimson Tide in the Red Sea in that sex tape you can purchase on YouPorn for $39.95.
1: Kaylin?
0: That only happens every so often.
1: I understand.
0: Well, I never got that down and dirty with your mother, Chris Kim, but I once had her play a game of inhaling the oyster. A little token on the purple-headed Chobani chucker.
1: What are you trying to say?
0: You ever see somebody toke on the purple-headed Chobani chucker?
1: No, but that would create quite a mess.
0: The unfortunate piece is, what I'm trying to say is I gave her a case of genital slurpees.
1: You know those never go away.
0: Well, you know when you're sucking on a chili dog outside the Tasty Freeze. You can really do some damage to your brain. And that's your Hollywood Trash on Rock 102.
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0: Rock 102, Springfield's classic rock. Well, there you go. Everything is done for the day.
1: That is it. And we will have a final show of the week tomorrow with an open line Friday.
0: And Scott Zolak. It's a big show.
1: It is a big show.
0: And there may be more to that show. And we'll let you know tomorrow when we get there.
1: All right.
0: Okay.
1: I'm looking forward to it. By the way, $20 dinner and a comedy show tonight. Make sure you reserve your tickets ahead over at the Shortstop.
0: You miss any part of today's show, check out the daily podcast. It's going to get posted in a matter of minutes. Also, Matthew's going to do his video wrap-up of the show. You'll find that on all the social media places and whatnots.
1: The medias. The socials and the medias.
0: Yes.
1: Good times.
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0: Rock 102, Springfield's classic rock. I'm Jess, along with Nirvana. And on this day in 1991, they released their iconic album, Nevermind, featuring Come As You Are, Lithium, In Bloom, and Smells Like Teen Spirit. Also this day in 1979, big day for the Eagles. They released their chart-topping sixth studio album, The Long Run. Three singles on that one, the title track, I Can't Tell You Why, and the number one Grammy Award-winning track, Heartache Tonight.
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6: It's Massachusetts Day at the Big E, and you'll definitely need that light jacket today. We're partly to mostly sunny with highs between 62 and 70. It's also breezy, which adds a slight chill to the air. Winds could gust between 20 and 25 miles per hour at times. Tonight, we're partly cloudy and chilly with lows between 46 and 52. And tomorrow, it's windy and cool once again, building clouds, highs between 62 and 70, with winds that could gust to 30 miles per hour and a chance for a shower later in the evening. With your Western Mass News First Alert forecast, I'm meteorologist Liam Murphy.
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0: 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I'm Jess. Yes, and big changes tonight. If you haven't heard already and you were planning on going to the Beach Boys, they have canceled their show. Fair says the band needs more time before returning to the stage. And if you got tickets, those are being automatically refunded. Still, though, it's Massachusetts Day. Plenty going on. Fozzie playing the Court of Honor stage at 8. There's going to be plenty of food, usual rides, and, of course, all of the Avenue of States action. So still a good day at the Big E, but a bummer about the Beach Boys.
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0: 102, Springfield's classic rock. And if you're looking for a fun night out, I've got the perfect one for you. 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Paul Mercurio headlining. 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
6: It's Massachusetts Day at the Big E, and you'll definitely need that light jacket today. We're partly to mostly sunny with highs between 62 and 70. It's also breezy, which adds a slight chill to the air. Winds could gust between 20 and 25 miles per hour at times. Tonight, we're partly cloudy and chilly with lows between 46 and 52. And tomorrow, it's windy and cool once again, building clouds, highs between 62 and 70, with winds that could gust to 30 miles per hour and a chance for a shower later in the evening. With your Western Mass News First Alert Forecast, I'm meteorologist Liam Murphy.
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0: 102, Springfield's classic rock. I'm Jess. Thursday Night Football tonight's got Atlanta at Green Bay, 8:15 Lambeau Field. Falcons are 0-2 in getting Michael Penix Jr. back for his first start since tearing his ACL. Green Bay 1-1. Coming off that overtime win over the Jets, so it could be a good game. If you think you know how tonight and the rest of the weekend is going to go, get into our Rock 102's Pro Picks pool. 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
14: Agawam Paranormal investigated three Wilbraham locations. Adams Cemetery, the Block Building, and Taproom Bar and Grill. And now they're getting ready to reveal what they found.
15: Drunken Ghost.
14: Yeah, I was going to say. Premier reveal at the Wilbraham Senior Center. So the people who are almost dead, you're raising money for by investigating.
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14: isn't that what that is?
16: Yeah.
14: Yeah. Underpass Saloon?
16: Mm-hmm.
14: That's where Tommy the bartender, this is another dad memory. Tommy the bartender knew we liked cinnamon whiskey, so he left the bottle on the counter and she says, you just pour that whenever you guys want one.
13: Bax and Nagel. 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

0: ZZ Top on Rock 102, Springfield's classic rock. I'm Jess, and they're Southern Brothers from Another Mother. 38 special coming to our area. They'll be in Indian Ranch, Webster, October 3rd. 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

0: 102, Springfield's classic rock, and hopefully the Patriots will be rocking again on Sunday. 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Bob Sosi and Scott Zolak covering the game for you. 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

0: STP on Rock 102, Springfield's classic rock. I'm Jess. Coming up this weekend, we have got Live in Concert brought to you by Randall's Farm and Greenhouse in Ludlow. It happens Saturday nights at 9 o'clock. Headliner this weekend will be Pearl Jam. Black Crowes, going to hear a set from them, as well as the Scorpions and AC/DC. 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
4: It's Massachusetts Day at the Big E, and you'll need a light jacket today. We're partly to mostly sunny with highs between 62 and 70. It's also breezy, which adds a slight chill to the air. Winds could gust between 20 and 25 miles per hour. Tonight, we're partly cloudy and chilly with lows between 46 and 52. Tomorrow, we're windy and cool once again with building clouds, highs between 62 and 70, winds gusting to 30 miles per hour. Chance for a shower in the evening, and then Saturday, it's overcast, windy, and raw with spotty showers, highs between 56 and 64. With your Western Mass News First Alert Forecast, I'm meteorologist Liam Murphy.
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1: 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It's everywhere, in all of humanity's cultures and traditions. It nourishes and supports our very own existence. 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

0: I'm on my way to Pat's house. 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Hello? Hello, is Champ here? I don't know. I'm waking up Pat Kelly. See if he wants to go fishing. I'm like, I'm just going to go to this prick's house.
1: What's going on, man?
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Coming up on 206, this is my favorite time of the year. Flannel shirt and shorts. A beautiful day to maybe head out to the Big E. Nice and crisp. Definitely bring a windbreaker. You'll need it. From Van Halen 1, Rock 102, Springfield's classic rock.

0: 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Running down a dream.
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1: Just let me know if you wanna go to that whole mile on the range. 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

0: Rock 102, Springfield's classic rock. Coming up on 217, a perfect day for the biggie if you're going. Sunshine all day, temps in the upper 60s. Might hit 70. While you're there, hit up Ferrandino Perfectly Pure Maple. What says New England more than maple? The star of the Big E this year, the Maple Creamy Bacon Waffle. This is brand new at the Big E this year. Soft serve, maple creamy. It's got just the right touch of maple to it. Maple cooked bacon bits mixed in, caramelized Belgian waffle underneath it, and drizzled with perfectly pure maple syrup. Maybe on a day like today, it's a little bit nippy. A maple affogato, they have those as well. Maple creamy cones and cannolis, maple bacon hot dogs, of course, making the return. They're all in one place. It's the Better Living Center. 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
4: And the fateful mask optional Saturday nights haven't helped either, with the barroom all but empty each weekend despite deals and DJs that used to attract dozens of customers. The only person left around midnight on a recent Saturday suggests trying a Lady Gaga theme party might bring people in. Hey, you know, with all the problems you got over here, why don't you do a Lady Gaga night? That'll bring them all in. Gaga is canceled, the bartender said. Gaga is a Zionist.
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I'm Pat Kelly. 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
9: It's Massachusetts Day at the Big E, and you'll need a light jacket today. We're partly to mostly sunny with highs between 62 and 70. It's also breezy, which adds a slight chill to the air. Winds could gust between 20 and 25 miles per hour. Tonight, we're partly cloudy and chilly with lows between 46 and 52. Tomorrow, we're windy and cool once again with building clouds, highs between 62 and 70, winds gusting to 30 miles per hour. Chance for a shower in the evening, and then Saturday, it's overcast, windy, and raw with spotty showers, highs between 56 and 64. With your Western Mass News First Alert Forecast, I'm meteorologist Liam Murphy.
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I'm Pat Kelly. Good afternoon. A nice-looking day in the neighborhood today. Expect a high temp right around 70. Going to be breezy, too. 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

0: 102 Springfield's Classic Rock. Tickets for the Mayflower Marathon Comedy Night on sale right now. 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Paul Mercurio headlining. Special guest Nagel, Marty Caproni will be there, along with Bax, who will serve as the host for the evening. 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
9: Tonight we're partly cloudy and chilly with lows between 46 and 52. Tomorrow we're windy and cool once again with building clouds, highs between 62 and 70, winds gusting to 30 miles per hour. Chance for a shower in the evening, and then Saturday it's overcast, windy and raw with spotty showers, highs between 56 and 64. With your Western Mass News First Alert forecast, I'm meteorologist Liam Murphy.
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0: Rock 102, Springfield's classic rock. The New England Patriots defense looked noticeably better last week when they spanked the Steelers. Maybe they do it again. They're taking on Jacksonville. They're a tough team. Of course, we're bringing it to you front to back on Rock 102. Our live Provisions pregame show begins at 10 a.m. this coming Sunday. 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Bob Sosi, Scott Zolak bringing you all the play-by-play action. 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
7: Here's your Western Mass News First Alert forecast.
8: Tonight we're partly cloudy and chilly with lows between 46 and 52. Tomorrow we're windy and cool once again with building clouds, highs between 62 and 70, winds gusting to 30 miles per hour. Chance for a shower in the evening, and then Saturday it's overcast, windy and raw with spotty showers, highs between 56 and 64. With your Western Mass News First Alert forecast, I'm meteorologist Liam Murphy.
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0: Rock 102 Springfield's classic rock. It's going to be nippy at the Big E tonight. Make sure to bundle up. If you haven't eaten dinner yet, maybe grab a maple bacon hot dog from Ferrandino Maple. They're hanging out in the Better Living Center right near the big yellow slide. They've got the maple bacon hot dogs with, you know, bacon bits that have been cooked in maple syrup over the hot dog like that. Maple creamy cones and cannolis. The star of the show this year, and all new this year, the maple creamy bacon waffle. What? Soft serve maple creamy, maple cooked bacon bits on a caramelized Belgian waffle. Yes, please. Get a little drizzle of that perfectly pure maple syrup on top, too. You'll find that in the Better Living Center. It's all in one place, by the way. Better Living Center near the big yellow slide for Ferrandino perfectly pure maple. Just keep your eyes open for the orange maple leaf and get up on some. And say hey to Jerry and Carrie, too, while you're there. We're joined by Jim Gaffigan and axe throwing.
1: Every man in here has that friend that they occasionally look at and wonder how they hold down a job. And if you don't think that about a friend, that means you're the friend. My friend like that is Ricky. Ricky and I, one time we went axe throwing. I don't know if you've ever done that. You throw an axe, you drink a beer, you try and forget our democracy's in crisis. And at one point, Ricky turned to me and he goes, "Hey, before axe throwing, what did they use axes for?" Chopping wood? He was like, "Really?" And I was like, "Don't talk anymore." And I kind of forgot about it. And then like a month later, Ricky called me out of the blue and he goes, "I did it. I built my own axe throwing range in my backyard." Yeah, he's divorced. And then he immediately starts bragging. He's like, "Yeah, now I can throw an axe 20 yards and hit a bullseye." And I'm like, "That's impressive. You know when that's going to come in handy? Never." And he's like, "Hey, you never know." I'm like, "No, I do know." Even if someone broke in your house and you happen to be holding an axe, you're not going to be able to say, "Hey, can you come 10 feet closer?"
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4: 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Oh! Oh! Oh!
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4: Tonight, we're partly cloudy and chilly with lows between 46 and 52. Tomorrow, we're windy and cool once again with building clouds, highs between 62 and 70, winds gusting to 30 miles per hour. Chance for a shower in the evening, and then Saturday, it's overcast, windy, and raw with spotty showers, highs between 56 and 64. With your Western Mass News First Alert forecast, I'm meteorologist Liam Murphy.
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Rock 102 Springfield's Classic Rock. Tomorrow, more clouds than sun, but it's going to be nice and comfortable in the neighborhood. Expect a high around 70. Let me put my tidy whities on for this one.

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0: Rock 102, Springfield's classic rock. I'm Pat Kelly. Thanks for listening. New England Patriots back in action this coming Sunday after a good performance last Sunday. I thought the defense looked strong. This Sunday, they take on the Jags. It's going to be a tough one. September 27, our live Provisions pregame show begins at 10 a.m., kickoff scheduled for 1 p.m. Bob Sosi, Scott Zolak, two of the best in the business. I love Scott Zolak. They'll be bringing you all the play-by-play action. The Patriots play here on Rock 102.
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4: Agawam Paranormal investigated three Wilbraham locations, Adams Cemetery, the Block Building, and Taproom Bar and Grill. 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

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I'm Pat Kelly. 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

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I had to do a double take when I saw the time of this show. 38 Special comes to Indian Ranch in Webster Saturday, October 3rd. They go on at 1 p.m. Doors will open at 11:30 a.m., so we'll get you home good and early. You want to win them? Take me along

0: tomorrow afternoon. I'll give you a chance between 4:30 and 4:45 tomorrow to see the legendary 38 special. Stick around. Maddie's stepping in to take you into the rest of your Thursday evening. I'm sorry. I've got to be Pat Kelly somewhere else.
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21: What? Over? Did you say over? 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Was it over when the Germans bombed Pearl Harbor? 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
22: 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Forget it, he's rolling.
21: 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Because when the going gets tough... The toughs get going. Who's with me? Let's go. 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
24: 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All right. 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
12: Tonight, we're partly cloudy and chilly with lows between 46 and 52. Tomorrow, we're windy and cool once again with building clouds, highs between 62 and 70, winds gusting to 30 miles per hour.

0: Chance for a shower in the evening, and then Saturday it's overcast, windy, and raw with spotty showers, highs between 56 and 64. With your Western Mass News First Alert forecast, I'm meteorologist Liam Murphy.
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It's Matthew. James had a wonderful day at the Big E today. Massachusetts Day, and I started it off high atop the Eastern States Expo in a Ferris wheel. You can check that video out on our Facebook, Instagram, and YouTube. The Baxenagle wrap-up show starring me, Matthew James. We'll be back in a little bit. More music on the way. Rock 102 Springfield's Classic Rock.

0: It's all going down on the Rock 102 app. Bax and Eagle on demand. 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
16: And the fateful mask optional Saturday nights haven't helped either, with the barroom all but empty each weekend despite deals and DJs that used to attract dozens of customers. 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Hey, you know, with all the problems you got over here, why don't you do a Lady Gaga night? That'll bring them all in. Gaga is canceled, the bartender said. Gaga is a Zionist.
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0: 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It's live in concert, powered by Randall's Farm and Greenhouse in Ludlow. This week, the Black Crowes, the Scorpions, AC/DC, and headlining a show from last year with Pearl Jam. I got a little preview of this really cool set. It's all going down at 9 o'clock right here on Rock 102 and the Rock 102 app.
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Nancy Wilson says the album is finished. She wants to do a goodbye tour in 2027, and she wouldn't mind a biopic a la Queen and Elton John. Well, stay tuned for that one. 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